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Hello, this is Bronwyn Logan with Community Notice Board. The Blue Mountains Historical Society monthly meeting will be on Saturday the 1st of August at their rooms at 99 Blaxland Road, Wentworth Falls at 10:30. The guest speakers will be Michael Keats, OAM, Yuri Bolton and Brian Fox, who will discuss their book Khaki and Green, the story of war games preceding the formation of Wallamai National Park. Morning tea is available from 10. 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The Blue Mountains Phoenix Choir will present Perchance to Dream, a concert featuring a large variety of composers, ancient and modern, including W.A. Mozart, J.S. Bach, Henry Purcell and Ralph Vaughan Williams, on Saturday the 8th of August at Wentworth Falls School of Arts, and on Sunday the 9th at Hoskins Memorial Church at Lithgow. Both concerts commence at 3. 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There are courses and group activities for walkers, arts and crafts people, fitness for all ages, young women's drop-in clinic, caring for carers and more. 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For information about the plays and ticket purchases, go to blackietheatrecompany.com. 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The next market with live music is on Saturday, the 1st of August at 9:30 in the Tibby Whalen Hall of Katoomba Civic Centre in Katoomba Street. 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The Katoomba Junction 142 Market is held every Thursday, Friday and Saturday from 9 to 3 in the grounds and inside the church at 142 Katoomba Street. The Junction 142 Suite Charity Opportunity Shop is at the rear of the church and open daily except Sunday. The Blackheath Makers Market is held on the 1st and 4th Saturdays of the month from 9 at the Blackheath RSL Hall on the corner of Station and Bandara Streets. There is a large variety of handcrafted items. For information, phone 0409 339 473. The Blue Mountains Hospital Auxiliary Shop sells gifts, clothing, baby wear and other items, as well as pre-read books. The shop is located next to the emergency department of the Blue Mountains District Anzac Memorial Hospital and is open Monday to Friday from 10 until 2. The shop is run by volunteers and all proceeds go to purchasing hospital equipment. If you would like your event publicised on Community Notice Board, you can email information to cnb891fm@gmail.com.

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0: Come and taste the flavours of the world at 8 Things Eatery, located at 133 Katoomba Street in Katoomba. 8 Things has been serving street food to our community for over 9 years and are going stronger than ever. 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

there at 10:53 now on 89.1 Radio Blue Mountains. You'll listen to Monday Morning Music, and that was, of course, The Beatles, which I hope you enjoyed. Let's update our transport, traffic and weather. Our weather at this stage is, it's 8 degrees out there at the moment, but it feels like it's only 5. It's going to get to 12 today, and the forecast for today is 20% chance of less than 1 mil of rain. No fire danger rating because of how damp it is out there, and UV index is moderate. Now, for the rest of the week, it's really weird. For the rest of the week, it's exactly the same forecast. So today, Monday, mostly sunny, 3 to 12. Tuesday, sunny, 3 to 12. Wednesday, sunny, 4 to 9. Thursday, sunny, 0 to 10. We're not predicting snow. And Friday, sunny, 1 to 11. The train's running on or close to time, and the roads are clear. So that brings us up to date with our transport, traffic and weather. I hope you're enjoying the music we're playing today. It's 10:54 this 27th day of July 2026.

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3: Yes, hello, good morning. Welcome to the Beatles Hour on Radio Blue Mountains. We're here live in our Katoomba studios every Saturday morning, and then a recording of this show is replayed at the new time of 11 a.m. this coming Monday morning. It's been almost a year since we listened to the November 2023 reissue of the Red album, which covers the Beatles' work from 1962 to 66. Last time we played it on the show was August 2025, and also then August 2024 before that. So it must be around this time of the year that we're always feeling like listening to the early Beatles work. So we're going to give it another spin today. Upon its initial release in 1973, the Beatles 62 to 66 compilation, which is widely known by what we call it the Red Album, was a massive commercial success, peaking at number 3 in both the UK and in the US and reaching number 9 here in Australia on the album's charts. While the 73 Red Album is entirely Lennon-McCartney originals, the 2023 deluxe expanded version of the album contains 12 additional tracks not previously included in the original release, including some of George Harrison's work like Taxman. So that's what we'll be beginning listening to today. It'll take a couple of weeks, but that's fine. That's what this is all about, listening to the Beatles. Let's get on with it. Here's track one on the 2023 reissue of the Beatles' The Red Album. It's their first single, Love Me Do, which has Ringo Starr on drums, replacing the original version formerly used on the 73 Red Album, with Andy White, a Scottish session musician, on drums. They used Andy White on drums for the first single, relegating poor old Ringo to the tambourine. This is Love Me Do. It's the Beatles Hour on RBM. Good morning.

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1: The first song we heard this morning was Love Me Do, the debut single by the Beatles, backed by P.S. I Love You. Originally released in the UK on the 5th of October 1962, it peaked at number 17 on the charts there. It was released 2 years later in the United States in 64 and topped the nation's charts in America. Next was the title track of their first LP, Please Please Me. It was their second single in the UK and their first in the US. Then we heard the first of the additional songs added to the 2023 reissue of this Red album compilation that we are listening to this morning. It was I Saw Her Standing There, written by McCartney and Lennon. It is the opening track on the band's 1963 debut UK album, Please Please Me, and their debut US album, Introducing the Beatles. Speaking of the Beatles, this is the Beatles Hour on Radio Blue Mountains 89.1 FM.
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1: Yes, and good morning. Welcome to the Beatles Hour on Radio Blue Mountains. We're here live in Katoomba every Saturday morning, and then a recording of this show is replayed between 11 a.m. and 12 midday the following Monday morning. This week we've begun listening to the 2023 reissue of the Red album, which covers the Beatles' work from 1962 to 66. It's an expanded version of the original 1973 version of the album. The fourth track on this Red album reissue is Twist and Shout, which is another song that was not on the original version. Let's hear it now.

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1: Three in a row there from the Red album. First we heard Twist and Shout, a 1961 song written by Phil Medley and Bert Burns and recorded by the Top Notes, but it did not become a hit in the record charts until it was reworked by the Isley Brothers in 1962. The Beatles' rendition of Twist and Shout was released on the 1963 Please Please Me album. Next, we had the Beatles' first number one hit on what became the official UK singles charts, From Me to You, released in April 1963 as their third single following on from Love Me Do and Please Please Me. And then we heard After From Me to You, was She Loves You, released as a single in the UK on the 23rd of August 1963. The single set and then surpassed several sales records in the UK and set a record in the US as one of the five Beatles songs that held the top five positions in the chart simultaneously on the 4th of April 1964. That is really quite an achievement, isn't it? 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
1: Yes, this is the Beatles Hour on Radio Blue Mountains. We're live in our Katoomba studio every Saturday morning, and then a recording of this show is replayed on Monday at 11am till 12 midday. This week we've begun re-listening to the reissue of the Red album, which covers their work. It's a compilation of their work from 1962 through to 1966. The seventh track on the reissued album is I Want to Hold Your Hand, released as a single in November 63. It was the first Beatles record to be made using four-track recording equipment.

0: another three in a row there from the Red album that we are listening to. We're listening to the reissue of the Red album here on the Beatles Hour. Every Saturday morning we're here, and then a recording of the show is replayed the following Monday morning. So what did we just have? We just had I Want to Hold Your Hand, which would have gone straight to the top of the British record charts on the day of its release had it not been blocked by the group's previous UK single and first million copy seller, She Loves You. It was having a resurgence of popularity following intense media coverage of the group. So I Want to Hold Your Hand took 2 weeks to dislodge its predecessor, but when it did, it stayed at number one for 5 weeks and remained in the UK top 50 for 21 weeks in total. The B-side to the song was another addition to the 2023 Red Album reissue, This Boy, which we just heard ahead of All My Loving, which actually comes from their second UK album with the Beatles. Though not officially released as a single in the UK, the song drew considerable radio airplay, prompting EMI to issue it as the title track of a further Beatles EP. This is the Beatles Hour on Radio Blue Mountains. Good morning to you.
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0: Yes, it's the Beatle Hour on the Beatles Hour on Radio Blue Mountains. We're here live in our Katoomba studio every Saturday morning from 8. And then on Monday, the show is repeated at 11 a.m. till 12 midday. This week, we've begun listening to the extended reissue of the Red album, which covers their work from 1962 to 66, and we're up to track 10 already, another track that did not appear on the 1973 original version of this album. It's a Chuck Berry original, and the Beatles, of course, were massive Chuck Berry fans. It's Roll Over Beethoven.

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1: Yes, this is the Beatles Hour, and we're listening to the reissue of the 1973 Red compilation album, which is a compilation of the Beatles' work from 1962 to 66. There was a sister album, the Blue Album, and we listened to that over the last few weeks, which was their work from 67 to 70. Okay, so right now, first we heard the Beatles' version of the 1956 Chuck Berry original, Roll Over Beethoven, which, according to folklore, Chuck Berry wrote in response to his sister Lucy always playing classical music on the piano while he wanted to play his own self-taught, rough-and-ready music. Here in Australia, the Beatles' version of Roll Over Beethoven peaked at number one with Hold Me Tight as the B-side. Next we had You Really Got a Hold on Me, a song written by Smokey Robinson, which became a 1962 top 10 hit single for The Miracles. One of The Miracles' most covered tunes, this million-selling song received a 1998 Grammy Hall of Fame award. It was recorded by The Beatles for their second album with The Beatles. And then we heard Can't Buy Me Love from their 1964 album A Hard Day's Night, released in March of 1964 as their sixth single. The song topped the charts in Are You Ready? It topped the charts in the UK, the US, Canada, Australia, Ireland, New Zealand, South Africa, the Netherlands, France and Sweden. In the UK, it was the fourth highest selling single of the 1960s. That's Can't Buy Me Love, something else. It's the Beatles Hour on Radio Blue Mountains. Good morning to you.
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1: Yeah, good morning. It's the Beatles Hour on RBM. We're here live in our Katoomba studio every Saturday. So if you like the Beatles, tune in every Saturday from 8 till 9 or alternatively listen to our Monday morning repeat of this show from 11 a.m. till 12 midday. This week we're listening to the reissue of the Red album, which covers their work from 1962 to 1966. We're down to our last couple of songs of this week's show. Next up for us is You Can't Do That.

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1: Yes, and this morning we're listening to the Red Album reissue. We end this morning's show with And I Love Her, the fifth track on the A Hard Day's Night album, released in July 1964. Thanks for listening. We'll be back next week with further tracks from this Red compilation album.

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1: 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Hello, this is Bronwyn Logan with Community Notice Board. The Blue Mountains Historical Society monthly meeting will be on Saturday the 1st of August at their rooms at 99 Blaxland Road, Wentworth Falls at 10:30. The guest speakers will be Michael Keats, OAM, Yuri Bolton and Brian Fox, who will discuss their book Khaki and Green, the story of war games preceding the formation of Wallamai National Park. Morning tea is available from 10. 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The Blue Mountains Phoenix Choir will present Perchance to Dream, a concert featuring a large variety of composers, ancient and modern, including W.A. Mozart, J.S. Bach, Henry Purcell and Ralph Vaughan Williams, on Saturday the 8th of August at Wentworth Falls School of Arts, and on Sunday the 9th at Hoskins Memorial Church at Lithgow. Both concerts commence at 3. 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

0: 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The Katoomba Junction 142 Market is held every Thursday, Friday and Saturday from 9 to 3 in the grounds and inside the church at 142 Katoomba Street. The Junction 142 Sweet Charity Opportunity Shop is at the rear of the church and open daily except Sunday. The Blackheath Makers Market is held on the 1st and 4th Saturdays of the month from 9 at the Blackheath RSL Hall on the corner of Station and Bandara Streets. There is a large variety of handcrafted items. For information, phone 0409 339 473. The Blue Mountains Hospital Auxiliary Shop sells gifts, clothing, babyware and other items as well as pre-read books. The shop is located next to the emergency department of the Blue Mountains District Anzac Memorial Hospital and is open Monday to Friday from 10 until 2. The shop is run by volunteers and all proceeds go to purchasing hospital equipment. If you would like your event publicised on Community Notice Board, you can email information to cnb891fm@gmail.com.
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0: Money is one of the most common stresses for young people. A recent ReachOut survey found that almost 1 in 3 young people in Australia reported the cost of living as one of the issues they're most concerned about. 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We caught up with Emily Smith, Peer Work Manager at ReachOut, to find out more about how the cost of living and financial stress are impacting on young people.
1: 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They're stressing about if their household is able to pay the bills, if their parents are okay, relatives, like friends. It is also bringing up a lot of worries around what's ahead in my life. You know, we're hearing that young people are basing their career paths around it, around, okay, so like what income, like will I need to be able to live and have a house and have like a family, I guess.
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1: 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Hello, this is Bronwyn Logan with Community Notice Board. The Blue Mountains Historical Society monthly meeting will be on Saturday the 1st of August at their rooms at 99 Blaxland Road, Wentworth Falls at 10:30. The guest speakers will be Michael Keats, OAM, Yuri Bolton and Brian Fox, who will discuss their book Khaki and Green, the story of war games preceding the formation of Wallamai National Park. Morning tea is available from 10. 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The Blue Mountains Phoenix Choir will present Perchance to Dream, a concert featuring a large variety of composers, ancient and modern, including W.A. Mozart, J.S. Bach, Henry Purcell and Ralph Vaughan Williams, on Saturday the 8th of August at Wentworth Falls School of Arts, and on Sunday the 9th at Hoskins Memorial Church at Lithgow. Both concerts commence at 3. 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The next market with live music is on Saturday, the 1st of August at 9:30 in the Tibby Whalen Hall of Katoomba Civic Centre in Katoomba Street. Drop by and have some fun. If you would like to hire a stall space, email cascademkts2780@gmail.com. The Katoomba Junction 142 Market is held every Thursday, Friday and Saturday from 9 to 3 in the grounds and inside the church at 142 Katoomba Street. The Junction 142 Sweet Charity Opportunity Shop is at the rear of the church and open daily except Sunday. The Blackheath Makers Market is held on the 1st and 4th Saturdays of the month from 9 at the Blackheath RSL Hall on the corner of Station and Bandara Streets. There is a large variety of handcrafted items. For information, phone 0409 339 473. The Blue Mountains Hospital Auxiliary Shop sells gifts, clothing, babyware and other items as well as pre-read books. The shop is located next to the emergency department of the Blue Mountains District Anzac Memorial Hospital and is open Monday to Friday from 10 until 2. The shop is run by volunteers and all proceeds go to purchasing hospital equipment. If you would like your event publicised on Community Notice Board, you can email information to cnb891fm@gmail.com.
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7: Hello, I'm Lewis Donaldson. The Australian Jewish Association has fronted the Royal Commission into anti-Semitism and social cohesion today. The current block of hearings is examining the security arrangements for the Jewish community. The association's president, Robert Gregory, says concerns were raised when police didn't attend a joint Iranian-Jewish event.
8: We approached the police as a first point of call. They said they'll make a note of it. They may send someone round during the event. I didn't think that was appropriate because, I mean, a joint Jewish-Iranian event is what I would consider extremely high risk. We decided we'll pay for armed guards then.
7: Mr. Gregory clarified the event held on council premises didn't allow armed guards, but other security arrangements were made. Further testing is underway to confirm suspected cases of H5 bird flu in South Australia. The state has reported 7 new suspected cases among local birds. SA's Chief Veterinary Officer at the Department of Agriculture, Fisheries and Forestry says it remains unclear the extent of the impact of the virus.
9: One, we don't know what this is going to mean for Australia, but we are preparing for the worst. Based on what we've seen overseas, there has been really significant wildlife impacts in particular.
7: In the United States, authorities in Seattle say multiple people have been shot dead at a food festival. Police say several people were also injured in the shooting incident at the Seattle Center. Thousands of people were at the event at the time of the shooting. Legal action is being launched against 2 Northern Territory police officers as the family of a young Aboriginal man who died in custody seeks answers. A warning, the following story contains the name of an Aboriginal person who has died. Shannon Kirkwood reports.
10: In May last year, Kumanjai White, who suffered from cognitive impairment, died in an Alice Springs supermarket after he was restrained and arrested by 2 plainclothes police officers. His family have confirmed they've launched legal action in the NT Supreme Court after being told no charges would be laid. Lawyer George Newhouse says the 24-year-old's family are entitled to know the reasons why that decision was made and to ask for a reconsideration of the case. Police allege Kumanjai White was shoplifting and assaulted a security guard. An inquest into his death will be held in Alice Springs in April next year.
7: German police say a 21-year-old man with a record of Islamist extremist activity has been shot dead a day after he allegedly drove a minivan into people near Berlin's Pride celebrations. The attack killed 1 person and injured 29 people in the ramming attack near Brandenburg Gate, not far from one of Europe's biggest annual LGBTQ celebrations. German police say the suspect ran towards officers while armed with a bladed weapon when police subsequently opened fire. The State Library and New South Wales Public Libraries are using this week to increase library membership across the state. Brock Anderson has a story.
11: The 365 libraries across New South Wales offer more than just books, including digital media, newspaper material across 42 languages, and novelty items like ukuleles. 40% of the New South Wales population is currently a member of their public library. The membership drive aims to grow that number to 50% across the state. The project is funded by a $42 million investment by the state government and is part of the Australian Library and Information Week.
7: Turning to sport, Dylan Lucas and Dylan Brown have been ruled out for the remainder of the NRL season, with the Knights confirming the pair sustained serious injuries in Friday's loss to the Roosters. Lucas is undergoing surgery today on his ankle, while scans have confirmed an ACL rupture for Brown.
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2: Hello, I'm Lewis Donaldson. Today's AusAlert test has been labelled a success by the National Emergency Management Agency. The agency says 94% of cell towers successfully broadcasted the alert, which beat its target. Minister for Emergency Management Christy McBain says investigations are ongoing into those who did not receive an alert, with likely causes being incomplete software updates, out of coverage areas, or incompatible devices.
3: We have already debriefed with a range of our emergency service organisations in each jurisdiction, and they are also reporting successful tests and widespread coverage of devices who have received AusAlerts in communities around the country. We've also been tracking public responses from the National Situation Room, and reports are that test messages reached high numbers of mobile devices around the country.
2: The federal court has rejected One Nation leader Pauline Hanson's racial discrimination appeal. She's been found guilty of engaging in unlawful conduct under the Racial Discrimination Act, vilifying Green Senator Maureen Faruqi in a social media post. Ms Hanson says she is very disappointed with today's decision.
4: Public discussion in Australia has become almost totally silenced by laws and rules which prevent ordinary people expressing their personal views in case some small part of our society takes some sort of offence or feels hurt or distressed. This has never been, nor ever should be, the Australian way.
2: Ms Faruqi says justice has prevailed. South Australians are being urged to remain vigilant amid further suspected cases of bird flu. With the details, Shannon Kirkwood.
5: The state has recorded 7 new suspected bird flu cases in a native species, with samples from the greater crested terns sent for further analysis. Of the 5 birds collected from the state southeast, 4 were sick and 1 was dead. Australia has 20 confirmed bird flu cases across South Australia, Western Australia, New South Wales and Queensland. So far, just 1 has been discovered in an Australian native, non-migratory bird species. SA's Primary Industries Minister Claire Scriven says while there's no detections among poultry, the sector is on high alert. If you see a sick or dead bird or other wildlife, report it to the Emergency Animal Disease Hotline on 1800 675 888.
2: In the United States, a person is in custody over a fatal shooting in Seattle. 2 people were killed and 5 others injured, including a 2-year-old boy, in the shooting incident at a food festival at the Seattle Center. A man who witnessed the shooting says it was a chaotic scene.
6: I saw families, kids, everyone just like running out of the fair, and he had told me like, just run, active shooter. Someone was yelling active shooter. I jumped the fence quickly and I ran. I just kept running.
2: The death toll from the Ebola outbreak in the Democratic Republic of Congo has reached 1,405, according to government data. The outbreak has reached 3,075 confirmed infections, with a case fatality rate of 44%. The country's media ministry says improved surveillance, expanded contact tracing and increased lab capacity have strengthened the detection and confirmation of infections, though it's been warned the epidemic remains in a phase of sustained transmission. And to sport, Zach Lomax has become the first player to sign a contract on PNG soil. The former rugby league star has finalised a 3-year deal with the NRL expansion club in Port Moresby. He's currently playing with the Western Force in the Super Rugby competition, but will link up with the Chiefs in 2028.
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7: Looking at the weather for Katoomba, currently it is 10.9 degrees. The feel-like temperature is 8. We have the winds east-northeast 7 kilometres per hour with 14 kilometre per hour wind gusts. They're expecting a top of 12 today. Not sure whether we will get that. Looking ahead to Tuesday, minimum overnight 3. We're going to get to a top of 12 degrees and a sunny day. Looking down at Springwood and Penrith, it is currently 18.8 degrees. And for tomorrow for Springwood, you can expect a top of 16. And for Penrith, you can expect a top of 18. It's always a couple of degrees warmer out at Lithgow. 11.6 degrees, the feel-like temperature is 8.5. And for Tuesday, going to get to a top of 12 after an overnight low of 2 and a sunny day. Let's check out the traffic for you. And see if there's any incidents around town. Nothing to report traffic-wise in the Blue Mountains at Moorbank Avenue at Heathcote Road. There's a car breakdown there. One of three northbound lanes are closed, lane one. Victoria Road at Devlin Street in Ryde. There's a breakdown there, a car. Moderate traffic conditions in that area. One of five westbound lanes are closed, lane five. At Cowan on the M1 Pacific Motorway, approaching the Hawkesbury River Bridge, there is a truck breakdown. The northbound lane, lane one, is closed there. And at Granville, the M4 Motorway on ramp from James Roos Drive, there is also a truck broken down there. One of three westbound lanes are closed. Lane one, trains appear to be running on or close to time at the moment. And you're up to date with the news, the weather, the traffic and the transport right here on Radio Blue Mountains 89.1.
8: 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Hello, this is Bronwyn Logan with Community Notice Board. The Blue Mountains Historical Society monthly meeting will be on Saturday the 1st of August at their rooms at 99 Blaxland Road, Wentworth Falls at 10:30. The guest speakers will be Michael Keats, OAM, Yuri Bolton and Brian Fox, who will discuss their book Khaki and Green, the story of war games preceding the formation of Wallamai National Park. Morning tea is available from 10. 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The Blue Mountains Phoenix Choir will present Perchance to Dream, a concert featuring a large variety of composers, ancient and modern, including W.A. Mozart, J.S. Bach, Henry Purcell and Ralph Vaughan Williams, on Saturday the 8th of August at Wentworth Falls School of Arts and on Sunday the 9th at Hoskins Memorial Church at Lithgow. Both concerts commence at 3. 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

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The next market with live music is on Saturday, the 1st of August at 9:30 in the Tibby Whalen Hall of Katoomba Civic Centre in Katoomba Street. Drop by and have some fun. If you would like to hire a stall space, email cascademkts2780@gmail.com. The Katoomba Junction 142 Market is held every Thursday, Friday and Saturday from 9 to 3 in the grounds and inside the church at 142 Katoomba Street. The Junction 142 Sweet Charity Opportunity Shop is at the rear of the church and open daily except Sunday. The Blackheath Makers Market is held on the 1st and 4th Saturdays of the month from 9 at the Blackheath RSL Hall on the corner of Station and Bendara Streets. There is a large variety of handcrafted items. For information, phone 0409 339 473. The Blue Mountains Hospital Auxiliary Shop sells gifts, clothing, babyware and other items as well as pre-read books. The shop is located next to the emergency department of the Blue Mountains District Anzac Memorial Hospital and is open Monday to Friday from 10 until 2. The shop is run by volunteers and all proceeds go to purchasing hospital equipment. If you would like your event publicised on Community Notice Board, you can email information to cnb891fm@gmail.com.

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You're with me, Steve. Steve Perry through to 6 o'clock, playing some tunes from the underground, playing some great Australian Indian alternative music, power pop, jangly guitars, whatever I can fit in. And we're also going to head back to the 1960s today with some stuff that inspired a lot of mod bands in the 70s and the 80s and what have you. So we'll hear that throughout the show today. That was Fragment Hanging from the Valerie Trails from Brisbane. And that is a re-recorded song from their Buffalo album from 2004, I think, from memory. And they've re-recorded a few tracks to make a nice little EP. So check that one out on Bandcamp. That's the Valerie Trails. Before that, Joey's Coop from their Sawdust Memories album. We had In the Pines, and kicking us off from Sunglazer, The Temper Trap, and Giving Up Air. Hope you've had a great weekend. Hope you've had a good start to the week. The time is 26 minutes past 4 here on Radio Blue Mountains. Let's keep it going. Let's head over to America. Here are the telephone numbers with a track called Be Right Down off their Scarecrow 2 album.

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0: What a voice, Stevie Marriott, Small Faces, with a track called Come On Children, off a compilation that I'm playing some tracks off today called I Love to See You Strut, which has got 60s mod, R&B, Brit soul and freak beat nuggets. So it's a great couple of compilations I've got with them. There's about 3 discs in each, so I've got about 6 discs. Last week I was playing some stuff off Eddie Pillar, who does the Modcast podcast from England. He's got a 6 LP compilation that he compiled. I was playing some tracks off that last week, so I thought I'd bring my I Love to See You Strut compilation in today, and that was a Small Faces. Before that, we heard all the way from Warilla, Warilla's finest band ever to come out of that part of Wollongong, the Homer's Idol with Mile High Club, and the telephone numbers with Be Right Down, Scarecrow 2 album for the telephone numbers there. Thank you to everybody that attended the fundraising barbecue yesterday down there at Bunnings. All much appreciated, raising some much needed funds for this little radio station up here in Katoomba. And we've got our new studio opening very shortly in the next hall. I don't know, I can't give you a date, but it's opening very, very soon. It looks great, very professional indeed. Thank you to Ian Everington, our great president, for all his hard work getting that put together. All right, let's have a listen to this gentleman. Then we hear one of his songs.
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0: And here they are. 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

0: Hi, my name's Kelly, and I'm a proud Kaurna, Noongar and Ngarrindjeri woman from South Australia, and a mother of four. When I was 19, a doctor told me my kidneys were failing and that I'd eventually need dialysis or a kidney transplant. By age 30, it all caught up with me. With just 30% kidney function, I found myself relying on dialysis to stay alive. At my lowest point, I even planned my own funeral. But after a few years, I received a donated kidney, and that gift saved my life. Now, I've been able to watch my children and my grandbabies grow up. There's too many of our mob still waiting for a life-saving transplant like I was. It's why we need more people to yarn with their family and consider registering as an organ and tissue donor. It only takes 1 minute, and you can register on the Donate Life website or through Medicare.
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Come See Me. That was the Pretty Things. Got the news coming up very shortly at 5 o'clock. Before that, we had Put the Message in a Box. Put Box in a Car. Travel Around the World from Simon Robert Gibson. And before that, Run, Run, Run, The Who, coming up next to take us up to the news is Georgie Fame. The track called Last Night. Georgie Fame and the Blue Flames.

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1: Hello, I'm Lewis Donaldson. Today's Oz Alert test has been labelled a success, with the broadcast reaching 94% of towers. Minister for Emergency Management Christy McBain says some people did not receive an alert, with likely causes being incomplete software updates, out-of-coverage areas or incompatible devices. Ms McBain says the 6% of towers not reached were offline due to upgrades or maintenance.
2: The 6% of towers relate to towers that are offline for maintenance, that are being upgraded or have other things happening at that point in time. So those 6% have a range of things that are already happening on them. As I said, we're already above NEMA's national target.
1: Victorian Labor ministers have left a cabinet meeting this afternoon ahead of an anticipated leadership spill. Premier Jacinta Allen is facing a challenge from Deputy Premier Ben Carroll after Ms Allen was told she no longer had the support of the caucus. Earlier this month, Mr Carroll promised he would not attempt to depose her, but has today informed her he will be nominating for the leadership. Premier Allen says she won't be stepping aside and will contest any ballot. News 24 spoke to the state's opposition leader, Jess Wilson, who says it's time for Allen to step aside.
3: We have no confidence in this Labor government, and we invite now Labor MPs who are doing the numbers against the Premier today to join with us to vote for that no confidence motion and bring on an early election here in Victoria.
1: Legal action is being launched against two Northern Territory police officers as the family of a young Aboriginal man who died in custody seeks answers. A warning, the following story contains the name of an Aboriginal person who has died. Shannon Kirkwood reports.
4: In May last year, Kumanjai White, who suffered from cognitive impairment, died in an Alice Springs supermarket after he was restrained and arrested by two plainclothes police officers. His family have confirmed they've launched legal action in the NT Supreme Court after being told no charges would be laid. Lawyer George Newhouse says the 24-year-old's family are entitled to know the reasons why that decision was made and to ask for a reconsideration of the case. Police allege Kumanjai White was shoplifting and assaulted a security guard. An inquest into his death will be held in Alice Springs in April next year.
1: Wildfires in Spain and France have forced more than 330,000 people to leave their homes. About 220,000 people have been evacuated in France, while in Spain that figure is more than 115,000. In France, firefighters are trying to prevent the flames from reaching Bordeaux. Southeast Australia can expect wet and wintry conditions tomorrow. The Bureau of Meteorology's Sarah Scully has Tuesday's national forecast.
5: Thanks to that cold front that will also bring very windy conditions with a risk of small hail and gusty thunderstorms. Showers are also possible about the east coast, but tending most widespread about the northeast tropics, while out in the west, this high pressure system will extend a ridge into the interior, seeing a return of settled weather that will last for much of the week.
1: Australia leads the Glasgow Commonwealth Games medal tally heading into day four. Brock Anderson reports.
6: Australia's track and field stars will be in action for the first time this evening. In the pool, there's a host of medal chances, including Molly O'Callaghan in the women's 100-metre freestyle. In men's gymnastics, bronze medalist Jesse Moore will compete in the pommel horse, rings and parallel bars finals tonight. Australia's men's and women's 3x3 wheelchair basketball teams will also be on court. Medals in gymnastics, swimming, paraswimming and lawn bowls on day three of the competition sees Australia sit atop the medal tally, with 17 gold, 9 silver and 13 bronze medals.
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8: Association. Yes, indeed it is. Thank you very much to the newsroom. Let's have a look at the weather. Currently in Katoomba, it is 9.2 degrees. The feel-like temperature is 6.7. And let's have a look ahead to tomorrow. We don't really need to know what's happening today, do we? It's all over and done with. Tomorrow, a sunny day up here in Katoomba. A minimum overnight of 4. We're going to get to a top of 12 degrees. Down in Springwood and Penrith, it is currently 16.7 degrees. The feel-like temperature is 14.9. For Springwood, we're going to get a minimum of 5. We're going to get to a top of 19 degrees on a sunny day tomorrow. And for Penrith, we are going to get to a top of 21. So how's that? Minimum overnight of 4. Out at Lithgow, good afternoon to Big Ed in his shed. That all rhymes. 9.1 degrees up there. 7.6 is the feel-like temperature. Tomorrow, minimum overnight of 2. We're going to get to a top of 13 and a sunny day. So that's all good. Let's have a look at the live traffic for your trip home. Wherever you are in Sydney, Cowan on the M1 Pacific Motorway approaching the Hawkesbury River Bridge. There's been a truck breakdown. One of three northbound lanes are closed, lane one. And that seems to be all we've got at the moment, so that's good. All right, Saturday, August the 8th, Woolooware, Captain Cook Drive at Ocean Protect Stadium. NRL game there, so just keep that in mind if you're around down Captain Cook Drive. Up here in the Blue Mountains, nothing to report. Don't forget that the Great Western Highway at Victoria, everybody knows, don't they? Mount Victoria is still closed due to the road damage, but don't forget there are businesses that are struggling at Mount Victoria there at the top of the mountain, and also down in Little Hartley and all those little areas around there. So please, please, when you get to do your bypass and you get to Lithgow, maybe turn left and head down and support some of those businesses that are struggling. The trains are running on or close to time at 6 minutes past five. 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
8: Thank you very much, Greg. And just for that, we will play your brand new single. This is Out of Thin Air, Ups and Downs. The Atkinson Brothers Harmony is coming through on this one, folks.

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Couple of tracks there from the Moving Steels, another great Australian independent band. The track we heard there was Can't Be Like This Forever. And before that we heard Rock Band, great couple of tracks. And before that we heard from the Spindrift Saga from down the South Coast, The Power Is Hazardous from their Rubble and Stone album. And kicking us off after the news we had out of Finnair from the Oops and Dunes. And I've got a new EP coming out, so check that one out. And I've also got a gig coming up at the Crowbar in Sydney in early October. There you go. Time is heading up to 5:25 here on Radio Blue Mountains, 89.1. Let's go back to the 60s. Here are Zombies. Is This the Dream?

That was The Animals with CC Rider. And The Animals are playing at the Factory Theatre, playing around town later on in the year. I'm just trying to get the dates. Let me have a look, see if I can find it quickly. The Angels are coming up this Saturday at the Factory. Speaking of the Factory, I went and watched Ashley Naylor on Saturday night down there on the Factory floor. And he was fantastic, such a great talent. I can't find it at the moment. I'll look it up and let you know when The Animals are playing in Sydney. Yes, Ashley Naylor, he's the hardest working musician in town. He just finished doing a two-night tour, one gig down in Melbourne, one gig up in Sydney. And he's just come back from a tour with the Church of the United States. And he's also been doing some work over the last couple of years with the Stems as well. So he's a very busy man. This is off his brand new album, which he highlighted the other night on the Factory floor. This is off Alexandria Sunset. And it was a song that he wrote and named the album after Alexandria in Sydney, after staying there after a gig one night. I should play that. It's a good song too. I'll play this one first, and I might play Alexandria Sunset. This is Semi-Free. Whoop, turn this one up, Steve-O.

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There was a couple of tracks there from the fabulous Ashley Naylor. That was Alexandria Sunsets, which he said the other night he wrote that when he was in a hotel in Alexandria, in Sydney, a couple of years ago, or last year. And all those things happen. He ran around the block in fear. He ate a chocolate bar for dinner. He let us know that. And watched T-Rex and Pink Floyd. Alrighty, let's go back to the 60s. Let's have a listen to some Dusty Springfield with Live It Up. I don't think this, the Mental as Anything's Live It Up.

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it's true. I did my best, but the way you treat me make me so depressed. You know, baby, I treat you that way myself. And then one day, you need my help. Tell me, well, tell me, baby, what you gonna do? Oh, what will you do? What you gonna do?

Oh, the fabulous Manfred Mann with What Are You Gonna Do? All right, coming up to, it's 5:48 here on Radio Blue Mountains with me, Steve Perry, with Sounds from the Underground. Going to play a couple of tracks from a couple of artists from Australia. One down in Wollongong, we're going to listen to Johnny Batchelor with a new track from him called Getting By On Our Looks, followed up by the fabulous Greg Williams from Melbourne, who's in a band called, his band that's around, was called Splurge, but he's done some solo stuff lately. We'll hear Through My Hands, which is his new single. But first, Getting By On Our Looks, Johnny Batchelor, formerly of Drop Bears. Remember them in the late 70s, early 80s? Here's Johnny's latest record.

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What a terrific song. That was the fabulous Greg Williams with Through My Hands, his brand new track. Takes up to the news. He's another friend of the show. We heard from him earlier, Ed Peters from the Autumn Hearts. Here they are, Takes Up to the News with Undone. This is off their Mr. Sunshine album. Check it out, folks.

0: are the fabulous Autumn Hearts with Undone. Coming up to the news, I'll be back after that.
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2: Hello, I'm Lewis Donaldson. The Minister for Emergency Management has rejected concerns AusAlert might be misused for purposes other than emergencies. Today's AusAlert test has been labelled a success, with the broadcast reaching 94% of towers. Christy McBain says concerns the technology could be used by agencies such as the ATO are wrong.
3: We would never want to dilute the effectiveness of a system like AusAlert by sending out messages that aren't alert or aren't critical. It is incredibly important for us that this technology remains for the context it's required in, and that is for emergencies.
2: Australia's Race Discrimination Commissioner has welcomed a federal court decision which found Pauline Hanson racially discriminated against Green Senator Maureen Faruqi. The federal court rejected One Nation leader Pauline Hanson's 2024 racial discrimination appeal. She's been found guilty of engaging in unlawful conduct under the Racial Discrimination Act in a social media post in 2022. Ms Hanson, who told the Green Senator to go back to Pakistan, says she's very disappointed with today's outcome.
4: We all need to have the courage and the freedom to say what we think on issues that are important to us all. Some of those views may not be what certain people would like to hear.
2: The Australian Jewish Association has fronted the Royal Commission into anti-Semitism and social cohesion today. Today's hearing examined the security arrangements for the Jewish community. The association's president, Robert Gregory, says concerns were raised when police didn't attend a joint Iranian-Jewish event.
5: We approached the police as a first point of call. They said they'll make a note of it. They may send someone round during the event. I didn't think that was appropriate because, I mean, a joint Jewish-Iranian event is what I would consider extremely high risk. We decided we'll pay for armed guards then.
2: Mr. Gregory clarified the event held on council premises didn't allow armed guards, but other security arrangements were made. Further suspected cases of bird flu have prompted South Australian authorities to urge people to remain vigilant. Shannon Kirkwood reports.
6: The state has recorded 7 new suspected bird flu cases in a native species, with samples from the greater crested terns sent for further analysis. Of the 5 birds collected from the state southeast, 4 were sick and 1 was dead. Australia has 20 confirmed bird flu cases across South Australia, Western Australia, New South Wales and Queensland. So far, just 1 has been discovered in an Australian native, non-migratory bird species. SA's Primary Industries Minister Claire Scriven says while there's no detections among poultry, the sector is on high alert. If you see a sick or dead bird or other wildlife, report it to the Emergency Animal Disease Hotline on 1800 675 888.
2: A former Honduras president has returned to his country from the US after President Trump pardoned him after he received a 45-year jail sentence for drug trafficking. Juan Orlando Hernandez returned to the Central American country 4 years after being extradited to the US. He is now due to go on trial in Honduras on fraud and money laundering charges, but activists worry that he would not face real justice. Acceptance of all bodies and people is how artist photographer Spencer Tunick has described his latest nude installation. Dozens of volunteers stripped down and were painted in the colours of the LGBTQ flags for the installation in Spain.
7: We have to come together and be accepting of all different types of people.
2: And in AFL, the Saints have ruled Max King out for the remainder of the season after he strained his hamstring during yesterday's win over North Melbourne.
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0: Yes, it is indeed. Let's have a look at the weather. Currently in Katoomba, it is 8.1 degrees. The feel-like temperature is 5.2. Looking ahead to tomorrow for the Central Tablelands, partly cloudy, areas of frost in the morning, mainly in the west, patchy morning fog, light winds becoming west-northwest, 15 to 25 kilometre per hour in the morning. And a top of 12 degrees, I think I mentioned that. Springwood and Penrith, it is currently 13 degrees, we'll say. Tomorrow it's going to get to a top of 19 and a sunny day in Springwood with an overnight low of 5. And for Penrith, a couple of degrees warmer, it's going to get to a top of 22. And out at Lithgow, It is 4.5 degrees. Feels about half of that at 2.6. Tomorrow, a sunny day. A minimum of 2 overnight. Going to get to a top of 13 degrees. As for the traffic, no incidents to report up here in the Blue Mountains, which is good news. North Sydney on the Warringah Freeway, just past Berry Street on ramp. There is a bus broken down now. One of two bound northbound lanes are closed, lane one. Canterbury Road near Morton Street in Roselands, has been a two-car crash there. One of two westbound lanes are closed, lane one. Glendenning, the M7 motorway, just past Lamb Street overpass. There's been a breakdown there. A car, one of three northbound lanes are closed. Botany Road at Bumbora Point Road at Matraville. There's been a two-car crash there. Two of four eastbound lanes are closed, lanes one and two. Babbage Road approaching Clive Street at East Roseville. There's been a car breakdown there as well. One of two northbound lanes are closed, lane two. The trains are running on or close to time.
8: 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Hello, this is Bronwyn Logan with Community Notice Board. The Blue Mountains Historical Society monthly meeting will be on Saturday, the 1st of August, at their rooms at 99 Blaxland Road, Wentworth Falls, at 10:30. The guest speakers will be Michael Keats, OAM, Yuri Bolton and Brian Fox, who will discuss their book Khaki and Green, the story of war games preceding the formation of Wallamai National Park. Morning tea is available from 10. 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Mozart, J.S. Bach, Henry Purcell and Ralph Vaughan Williams, on Saturday the 8th of August at Wentworth Falls School of Arts, and on Sunday the 9th at Hoskins Memorial Church at Lithgow. 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The next market with live music is on Saturday, the 1st of August at 9:30 in the Tibby Whalen Hall of Katoomba Civic Centre in Katoomba Street. 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If you would like to hire a stall space, email cascademkts2780@gmail.com. The Katoomba Junction 142 Market is held every Thursday, Friday and Saturday from 9 to 3 in the grounds and inside the church at 142 Katoomba Street. The Junction 142 Suite Charity Opportunity Shop is at the rear of the church and open daily except Sunday. The Blackheath Makers Market is held on the 1st and 4th Saturdays of the month from 9 at the Blackheath RSL Hall on the corner of Station and Bandara Streets. There is a large variety of handcrafted items. For information, phone 0409 142 Katoomba Street. The Junction 142 Suite Charity Opportunity Shop is at the rear of the church and open daily except Sunday. The Blackheath Makers Market is held on the 1st and 4th Saturdays of the month from 9 at the Blackheath RSL Hall on the corner of Station.

0: of the Blue Mountains District Anzac Memorial Hospital and is open Monday to Friday from 10 until 2. 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
2: Here's Spacey Jane kicking us off for this hour with Do You Really Love Her?

That was Spacey Jane with Do You Really Love Her. Hope you enjoyed that one. Time is 14 minutes past 6 here on Radio Blue Mountains. With me, Steve, we've now moved into the Round Ball Roundup part of the afternoon. So we'll have a look and see what happened yesterday in the National New South Wales National Premier League. A couple of games played. We gave all the other games a good mention on Sunday morning on the Sunday View. If you were tuning in, you would have caught up with all that, but we will recap the results. Yesterday we had Rockdale Illenden versus the Sutherland Sharks at the Illenden.

London Sports Centre. So not a very big trip for the Sharks for this one. And Rochdale scored. It was a scoreless for most of the first half until the 34th minute when Temelowski put one in the back of the net to give Rochdale Illenden a 1-0 lead. And that lasted for 10 minutes because Olsen for Sutherland managed to score for them an equaliser in the 44th minute from the penalty spot. And that was it for the first half. Well, I can't see too much more happening in when you've scored in the 44th minute. In the second half, we had another goal from Olsen in the 51st minute to bag his brace for the match. Brendan Garn, he received, looks like two yellows. He received a red card in the 81st. Got yellow and red, so I don't know what happened there. In the 81st minute, he was sent off. And Olsen, he wrapped up his hat-trick in the 95th minute to give Sutherland a very impressive 3-1 victory over Rochdale Illenden. Rochdale not faring as well this year. And Sutherland looks like they could be pushing for one of those top four spots. It looked pretty even. Rochdale had 55% of the ball. They both had 11 shots each. Sutherland had 8 on target to Rochdale 6. Rochdale had 5 shots that were off target and Sutherland had 3. So a good win there for Sutherland Sharks over there at the Rochdale Illenden Sports Centre. The other game yesterday was down the south coast at Macedonia Park, where the Wollongong Wolves home team were entertaining Blacktown City. Blacktown have had a bit tough this season, been down towards the bottom end of the table, but they did manage to come away with a win yesterday, defeating the Wolves by 2-0, with Mitch Marlier, the former Sydney FC player, scoring in the 6th minute, and Alol Kuol, I think his name is, scored in the 30th minute. He was also a Sydney FC player. So Blacktown, bit of problem with their land and stadium ground of recent times. The old Gabby Stadium. And hopefully they'll be moving back into there in the next week or so. Other matches this weekend in the Premier League. Manly 4 defeated Sydney Olympic Neil, keeping more pressure on the famous old Sydney, the Greek supported club, who are anchored down the bottom of the table and look like going down to League One next season. NPL, New South Wales League One, I think they call it. SD Raiders, they pulled off the shock of the round, defeating the Marconi Stallions down there at the Ernie Smith by 2-1. That would have been rocking that place down there in Liverpool. Northwest Sydney Spirit Neil went down to the Western Sydney Wanderers under 21 side 4. RPA Leichhardt 4, Uni of New South Wales 1. That was down at Lambert Park. And they took advantage of the Stallion slip up down there at the Ernie and have now leapfrogged Marconi to top of the table. Another famous old club. Speaking of famous clubs, St George FC. Neil had a nil-all draw with Sydney FC's under 23 side. That was at Barton Park, another famous old ground. Used to be home to the St George Soccer Stadium, but that fell into disrepair and was demolished. Now there's a nice little boutique stadium there. Across the suburb in Penshurst, St George City won, defeated Sydney United nil. So two of the top three clubs getting defeated last weekend. So that's probably going to change what's happened at the top of the table, as I just said, with Arpia. Now top of the table, 57, just leapfrogged their Italian rivals, Marconi Stallions, 56. 5 points further behind, we have Sydney United in third on 51. Sutherland, who are a long way behind them, they've got 39 points, but they are in fourth, along with Rochdale Illenden, who are fifth on goal difference. Sydney FC making up the top six on 36 points. Then we have Manly on seventh with 34. Western Sydney Wanderers eighth with 32. Wollongong Wolves ninth with 32. The SD Raiders from the Ernie, they're 10th with 32. Uni of New South Wales, who ply their trade at the Village Green, they're 11th with 31, along with Northwest Sydney Spirit, who are 12th on goal difference on 31.
Blacktown City are 13th on 28. St George F. St George, which one's that? St George, shouldn't it be? Oh yeah, here we go. St George City are on 28 points. They're 14th. Their neighbours, St George FC, are 15th with 20. And Sydney Olympic down the bottom of the competition in 16th with 19 points. So, very interesting round of matches in the New South Wales Premier League. We'll give a good preview coming up Thursday night between 8 and 10 for next weekend's round, round 26, where we will see on the 1st of August at 3 o'clock Western Sydney Wanderers under 21s versus Uni of New South Wales, Sutherland versus Wollongong Wolves at Seymour Shore, also on the 1st of August at 4 o'clock, St George FC versus SD Raiders at Barton Park on the 1st of August at 6:30. On the Sunday, Sydney United versus Northwest Sydney Spirit, 2nd of August at 2:30. Blacktown City versus Sydney FC's under 23s at 3. Marconi Stallions versus St George City at the Palace Marconi Stadium at 3 o'clock. Rockdale Illenden versus Manly United at 3 at the Illenden Sports Centre, and Sydney Olympic versus Apia Leichhardt at 7 o'clock on Sunday, the 2nd of August. So that's all for the NPL New South Wales for this weekend. We'll be back next week to see how round, 26, how that all panned out next week. And we will preview the matches on Thursday night. Also talk about them again on Sunday probably and Monday. All right, let's play some more music. We just heard from Spacey Jane. Let's have a listen to the Halves with Trackstar. Thank you for joining me this afternoon.

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Spencer Davis Group, featuring a very young Stevie Winwood there, of course, with a track called Possession. All right, let's give the ladies some love on the show. Let's have a look at the Women's National Premier League from this weekend. And yesterday we had a good array of matches. And the first one we're going to look at is between Western Sydney Rangers and the Illawarra Stingrays, which was played down there at Popondetta Park. And Trudy Camilleri scored the first goal for Western Sydney Rangers in the 29th minute before Ruby Egan-Brown equalised for the Illawarra Stingrays. 37th minute, Claire Holder. And 41st minute, she scored a couple of goals to make it 2-1 and 3-1 respectively for our half-time score. Second half, Claire Holder was had the ball in the back of the net another couple of times in the 56th and 68th minutes to make it 4 and 5-1 respectively before Rukaya El Faraja scored in the 75th minute to finish the goal scoring to make it Western Sydney Rangers 6, Illawarra Stingrays 1. Sydney University, they were at the university football ground there. They were playing Northern Tigers. That match ended in a 2-2 draw with Jenny Hill scoring in the 15th minute. Bethany Gordon equalised in the 32nd minute for Northern Tigers. Then Poppy Tay, Poppy Tay scored a second for Sydney University in the 32nd minute to make it 2-1. At the break, Bethany Green scored her second goal in the 66th minute for Northern Tigers to share the spoils there at Sydney University football ground, just there on Parramatta Road. All right, 2-2 draw there, very exciting. Manly United, they're at home. They were at home at Cromer Park, and they were playing the Western Sydney Wanderers. Half-time was nil-all, nothing to report there, apart from a yellow card in the 33rd minute to Hopley. All right, so that was it. Half-time was nil-nil. Second half, we had Alyssa Ingnegsard score in the 70th minute for Western Sydney Wanderers. Then Talia Yunus in the 19th made it 2-0. Sienna Dale scored for Manly in the 38th minute to make it 2-1. And that's the way the game finished. Manly United 1, Western Sydney Wanderers 2. All right, MacArthur Rams were at home at Lynwood Stadium down there at St Helens Park, and they were playing Sydney Olympic. Olympic got off to, well, it was 1-0 at half-time when Test Quilligan scored in the 14th minute for Olympic. That's the way it stayed in that half-time. Morgan Witts scored a second for Sydney Olympic in the 65th to make it 2-0, and Ruby Nathan in the 55th minute wrapped up the goal scoring for Olympic. So a good win there for the Olympic girls. Bulls FC Academy, they were playing Gladesville Ravens. This match was played at Northbridge Oval, the other side of the bridge. 19th minute, Lena Karmis scored, well, in the 5th minute for Gladesville Ravens. And that was it in the first half. In the second half, we had a 91st minute goal by Tamiris Souza to make it 1-1 and share the spoils in a very evenly matched there. An early goal and a late goal in that particular match. And on Saturday, we had University of New South Wales versus RPA Leichhardt down there at the Village Green. That match ended 1-1. Ashley Letter scored in the 6th minute for RPA Leichhardt, and Chloe Smith in the 25th for Uni of New South Wales, and they shared the spoils also down there at the Village Green. And finally this weekend, Northwest Sydney Spirit defeated Hills United by 1-0, with Lara Gooch scoring in the 61st minute for
Northwest Sydney Spirit. So that was an exciting round of matches there. Let's have a look and see how that left the competition table for the ladies. Where are they? Where are you, ladies? That's MPL Women's. That's what we want. League, that's great. He has to go through all these things now. Bulls Academy are on top of the table on 50 points. 4 points in front of Uni of New South Wales on 46. Apia Leichhardt a third on 44. Western Sydney Wanderers a fourth on 40. Northern Tigers fifth on 31. Sydney University are sixth with 30. Manly United seventh with 29. Sydney Olympic eighth with 27. Ninth, we have MacArthur Rams on 25. Gladesville Ravens a 10th on 23. Hills United 11th with 20. Northwest Sydney Spirit a 12th with 20. Illawarra Stingrays a 15th with 15. And Western Sydney Rangers are bottom of the table with 11 points. All right, so that's what's happened with the ladies' game over the weekend. And coming up next weekend, let's have a look. Where's the ladies gone again? There we go. First grade, that's what we want. On 1st of August, Saturday, Northern Tigers will be at home at the North Turramurra Recreational Area Field number 1, synthetic pitch. Oh, that's a mouthful. Versus Hills United at 4:30. Northern Tigers versus Hills United at 6:30 at the North Turramurra Recreational Area Field number 1. Oh, that's the under 23s and the firsts. Hang on, let me, I put in first grade. Let me have a look. Oh, there we go. That was the problem. So Northern Tigers versus Hills United, 6:30, North Turramurra Recreation Area Field number 1. On Sunday, we've got Illawarra Stingrays versus Sydney Olympic at 3 o'clock at the Pond down there at Dapto. Gladesville Ravens versus MacArthur Rams. They'll be playing at Christie Park, field number 1 at 10 minutes past 3. Apia Leichhardt are at Lambert Park. They'll be playing the Bulls FC Academy in the top of the table clash with a kickoff there at 4:50. Uni of New South Wales versus Manly United at the Village Green. Got to say it again, 5 o'clock there. Sydney University versus Northwest Sydney Spirit at the Sydney University Football Ground. That's pretty boring, isn't it, at 5 o'clock. Western Sydney Wanderers, they'll be at the Wanderers Football Park, and they'll be taking on the Western Sydney Rangers in a local derby at 5 o'clock. There you go. All the local football fit to print. All right, let's have another track. Here are Grander Things, a local band with No Time.

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All right, this is Swimming Hole from the In Light of Recent Events album. The latest one for Eddie Current, Suppression Ring. Coming up after 7 o'clock, we have Void Signal with Robert and

All right, take us out tonight. Let's go back to the 60s, the Tremolos, Instant Whip. That's it for me. Join me next week from 4 o'clock. Got a special next week. I'll be chatting to Bloxy, Craig Bloxham from Spy vs. Spy, and I'll be playing that interview next Monday afternoon. I'm doing a Spy vs. Spy special for you. That's next Monday from 4 o'clock. Coming up after 7, we have Void Signal with Adavis and Robert. Take you through to 9 o'clock. Thank you for joining me.

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1: 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Hello, this is Bronwyn Logan with Community Notice Board. The Blue Mountains Historical Society monthly meeting will be on Saturday, the 1st of August, at their rooms at 99 Blaxland Road, Wentworth Falls, at 10:30. The guest speakers will be Michael Keats, OAM, Yuri Bolton and Brian Fox, who will discuss their book Khaki and Green, the story of war games preceding the formation of Wallamai National Park. 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Bach, Henry Purcell and Ralph Vaughan Williams, on Saturday the 8th of August at Wentworth Falls School of Arts, and on Sunday the 9th at Hoskins Memorial Church at Lithgow. 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The Katoomba Junction 142 Market is held every Thursday, Friday and Saturday from 9 to 3 in the grounds and inside the church at 142 Katoomba Street. The Junction 142 Sweet Charity Opportunity Shop is at the rear of the church and open daily except Sunday. The Blackheath Makers Market is held on the 1st and 4th Saturdays of the month from 9 at the Blackheath RSL Hall on the corner of Station and Bandara Streets. There is a large variety of handcrafted items. For information, phone 0409 339 473. The Blue Mountains Hospital Auxiliary Shop sells gifts, clothing, babyware and other items as well as pre-read books. The shop is located next to the emergency department of the Blue Mountains District Anzac Memorial Hospital and is open Monday to Friday from 10 until 2. The shop is run by volunteers and all proceeds go to purchasing hospital equipment. If you would like your event publicised on Community Notice Board, you can email information to cnb891fm@gmail.com.
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4: 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Isn't that right, Max Robert Frost?
3: Incredibly accurate.
4: Yeah. I know. Wait, which? Oh, you were down. There we go. What was your response to that quippy thing that I just said?
3: Oh, I just said that it was incredibly accurate and a very good description.
4: That's my middle name. Incredibly accurate.
3: And very good describer.
4: Very good description.
3: Mine's judiciousness.
4: Judiciousness, that's right. We have some long tracks for you, dear listener, tonight. I am in the driver's seat tonight. And so I get to kick off. And I have decided to kick off with a good solid 40 minutes of Steve Roach. Are you familiar with Steve Roach?
3: Somewhat, but not. Well,
4: goated, as the kids would say. But anyway, I'm actually going to be playing. So this is my 40th edition, my 40th anniversary edition of Structures from Silence, which was his 1984 opus, and kind of the album that he was like he's best known for. But this particular track that I'm going to be playing is the second track on the third CD, which was actually recorded in 2014, so on around the 30th anniversary. But it's a great track. I was up until the very last minute debating, should I actually play something from the original Structures from Silence? And I was like, no, I don't feel like it.
3: No. Play what you want to.
4: Yeah, I'm going to play what I want to. So here I go.
3: What's it called?
4: Oh, what's the name of the track?
3: Yeah.
4: What do you think this is, a radio show? This is called Below. And it's 39 minutes and 52 seconds of pure bliss. This is peak drone. As far as, it's not very dark, though. See, this is the great thing about our tagline of dark ambient, drone, and noise is that if we want to make just, if we want to play just nice things, you just slot it in under
3: call
4: drone.
3: Call it drone. Yeah, yeah,
4: exactly.
3: Well, yeah, that's a, well, I'll come back to that question after the track.
4: Wait, what question?
3: Well, it wasn't really a question, I guess, but just yeah, around drone and darkness and stuff. Because my long track is quite dark, but maybe not.
4: Oh, perfect.
3: Dark. Yeah.
4: Well, I don't want to spoil the surprise.
3: Yeah, no spoilers.
4: But, oh, okay, all right. So yeah, this is Steve Roach and Below from the 40th anniversary remaster edition of Structures from Silence. Enjoy.

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1: 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What was that track that we just played?
2: That was Witchings.
1: Witchings.
2: Yeah.
1: They've got a show coming up soon, don't they?
2: They do. Can you turn the monitor down?
1: Sorry.
2: So that track was from the release Fear is a Cold Star. It was called The Blue Screen Swallows Me. They do have a show coming up. Yeah, it was really nice.
1: Really nice. I liked it a lot.
2: Yes, the show that they have coming up is on the 14th of August. It is not a league show. League affiliated. Just to reiterate.
1: Only endorsed,
2: yeah. Because it sounds really cool. Not just because Witchings is playing, but it's part of a series called House/Music, which is taking place in, so I think it's Museums of History that are doing it.
1: Elizabeth House.
2: Yeah, so Elizabeth Farm Cottage in Harris Park. It's just down the street from where I used to live. It's a really cool old building. It's one of those places that just feels very haunted. And I think location is a really important thing for music. And I think seeing live music in immersive situations and in different situations puts you in a different type of attention space. So, yeah, it sounds like a really cool show and thoroughly,
1: Who else is playing, actually?
2: I think it's just Witchings.
1: Oh, interesting.
2: Yeah, okay. So they're doing a series of them with different artists, but one that sounded appealing to me. In line with the whole...
1: Relevant to your interests.
2: Relevant to my particular interests, yeah. Right. $35, booking is through, the Museum of History.
1: Excellent.
2: Great, yeah.
1: League business.
2: I have a sting. I have one I prepared earlier.
1: Ooh.

0: Something involving rice.
1: No, it was a tree. It was a eucalyptus tree.
0: Oh, like shaking
1: it. Yeah, shaking a fairly thin tree and going shh, and then like listening to how long it would take for the leaves to sort of come back and settle.
0: Oh, interesting.
1: Yeah, so you get these like different sort of layers of the areas of the leaves and different sort of sounds. So you get that like, and like there was somewhere it was like the top of the sapling was like hitting a branch of another tree that was growing above it. So we have some that's got this like kick at the start of it too. But these ones were more pleasant to me. But yeah, so you go and then you got this like at the end of it. So it's just interesting to like break down how a noise settles back into silence.
0: Yeah, that's interesting. Actually, there's a quote about that. That's so strange. Talking a lot about silence recently. Well, you have. Anyway.
1: Oh, that's on Project, is it? That's
0: Yeah. This is sorry, this dear listener. I'm holding my 40th anniversary of Structures from Silence. Yeah, this was done by Project.
1: Yeah, Project. That's like Sam Rosenthal's label, I think.
0: Oh, okay.
1: Yeah,
0: Black Tape. I don't know that much about him, to be honest.
1: The label. We should do a Project thing because Black Tape for a Blue Girl. Their leader, their summoner in chief, whatever you call other organizations' leaders. That's their label and some cool stuff.
0: Well, you were just talking about silence. There's this quote on here. Hold on. For me, so this is Steve Roach talking about his own music. For me, the essence of this music is what it felt when it ends, a returning to the silence. It's a longer quote, but yeah, a lot of it's based on, I mean, I suppose that's very common with ambient music, you know. So League Business is that there is no League Business.
1: No, there is. We're doing the vacuous.
0: Oh, yeah, yeah, exactly.
1: We just went over this. off air. Yeah, true. Like, we have no business. I was like, no, we have we've got a vacuous coming up.
0: Yeah, yeah, we do have a vacuous coming up. So 22nd of August, Ticks in Bio, so to speak, James Hayway, Abre Ojos, Scariest Girl in the World, and Wall of Goats.
1: It's going to be huge.
0: Such a fun time.
1: Yeah.
0: I'm really excited. I mean, I say this every time, but I am genuinely very excited about this one. I think part of the reason why I'm so excited about this one is because it's the first show that we've done since we had the big, run of shows.
1: Yeah, feels like so a return to
0: like a return to
1: comfortable, you
0: know, yeah, it's comfortable.
1: It's like, come hang out in our living room with us.
0: Exactly,
1: except not actually needing to invite somebody into your home, which you know.
0: Yeah, so it's gonna be a great, I'm very excited to see James.
1: Me too. Yeah, last time I saw James play was at Penrith Regional Gallery, and he had like, in my brain, he had multiple guitars, but at least had multiple Ebos. And I think there were like three or four guitars and like, I'm going to say 50 Ebos, but that's an exaggeration. It was probably like, but probably like more than five Ebos.
0: That's quite a lot of Ebos.
1: And was just placing them all on different parts of the guitars and stuff. Had the amp, had like feedback going. It was loud. It was so loud.
0: Oh, really?
1: And it was so awesome.
0: Yeah,
1: it was so good. And it's like, you know, again, talking about the witching thing, like, you know, seeing music in different locations and stuff. And I think seeing that kind of intense sort of feedback drone and like the kind of droning you get from a guitar with an Ebo is so like visceral
0: very
1: and just
0: intense.
1: Yeah.
0: Very, very intense.
1: But that like just, it was beautiful.
0: Whereabouts in the gallery?
1: They were doing it in the main gallery space. Monica Brooks was doing the series. It was called Simmer, I think. It was a couple of years back. But Naomi played one of the shows there as well. That was really cool. It was really, J.W. Patton, who we were talking about, I think, played one as well. But yeah, just a great event series. All good shows. I think
0: I
1: went to
0: that.
1: Most
0: I
1: of them.
0: I love that gallery.
1: Yeah, it's really great.
0: It's one of my favorite places to be. It's just so freaking relaxing. Like being in the garden.
1: Yeah.
0: For a garden.
1: Oh, yeah.
0: A nice garden. I spent, to be honest, every time I go to Penrith Regional, I spend more time in the garden than I do in the gallery. If I'm honest. I just love that garden. Because I just love modernist houses.
1: Yeah.
0: So just everything about it is like, lovely. Anyway, the league business does not continue because surely now we have nothing left to talk about. I want to hear this long, last track that you've got.
1: Yeah, well, we do have more business to announce. New shirts. We should.
0: Oh yeah, new shirts. Yeah, we have new shirts. If you want to buy one, come on August 22nd, or buy one on Bandcamp.
1: They're really cool.
0: They are cool.
1: The Crimson Dusk.
0: Crimson Dusk. Yes, we have stocked up on red shirts.
1: Due to popular demand.
0: Due to popular demand, the Dungeon Master got yelled at by quite a few multiple weary travelers.
1: Yep. They say we came all the way from X location to get a red league shirt.
0: And you are telling me that you're sold out. I mean, technically, we weren't sold out. We only had small and medium size.
1: Yeah. Well, they say, you incompetent fools. You had months to plan this event.
0: People said that they couldn't see the black on black shirts. It's like it's very
1: that's the point. All right.
0: Yeah, very visible as far as I'm concerned. Visible enough.
1: Visible. I don't think they're great. I think they're black on black shirts. They're
0: definitely the best shirts we've ever done.
1: You know what? They're classy.
0: I think so too.
1: That's what I'm going to say.
0: They're just like
1: they're
0: like
1: misunderstood. People,
0: I mean, I have noticed a distinct rise in the number of, like, side eyes that I get when I put my grey shirt on. And I don't mean, like, the normal type of side eye where it's like, what the hell is this guy up to? It's more the, like, whoa.
1: Stop stealing from me. get out of my store.
0: Yeah. So you put on that black-on-black league shirt, and it's, like, the number of, like, whoa, hello.
1: I'm interested. Yeah.
0: Exactly. The number of, like, those looks you get is just exponential. So if you're looking for something to impress whoever it is you want to impress, a black on black Liberania shirt is really what you need.
1: Doing a good job of promoting the new shirts by talking about the old shirts, right? Well, I think we've got
0: no there is a point though, like the point is to say that I mean there's a lot of similarities between the black on black and shirts. First of all, I don't know if anyone noticed, but the old red shirts, the red was, I mean, it was good.
1: It's a distinctive red. Yeah.
0: This red is better. Crimson Dusk, I mean, forget about it.
1: Yeah, that's it. And also,
0: I haven't worn mine in public so far because I'm worried about what the reaction is going to be.
1: Well,
0: I'm a sensitive person.
1: Yeah, I'm sure you will, it will be like a Pied Piper kind of situation. Absolutely. Yeah, but also the logo is slightly larger than the other red shirt.
0: This is true. Yes.
1: And it took me a moment to come to this. Like, what's wrong with my brain? Nothing. Well, plenty.
0: Not in relation to this specific matter, shall we say?
1: Yeah.
0: No, the logo is a bit bigger.
1: And it's fresh as well. Not glitched. It's fresh.
0: Yes, it's fresh. I got a toasted sub the other day. Anyway, that's another story. Are we done with league business?
1: I think we can be done,
0: Play your track. What have you got?
1: Well, so you were talking about when is... you were calling your Steve Roach track Drone.
0: And then, yes, you're more ambient than Drone, but...
1: Well, yeah, so... And I'm going to play a track from Delia Derbyshire, and I didn't look up the year of it, but I think it's like 60s, late 60s. But it's from, so it's one of the, I can't remember what they call them, like pieces prepared for radio. It's 45 minutes long, so but it's fantastic. Like it's, so I played one of, a while back, one of the Dreaming series.
0: I remember this. That was an amazing track.
1: Yeah.
0: So this is the same artist?
1: Similar. Yeah, so Delia Derbyshire, same artist. It's also a BBC Radiophonic Workshop thing.
0: That's right.
1: But this one is the afterlife. Ooh. So it is people talking about death and or more specifically talking about the afterlife, so what comes beyond death.
0: Yeah.
1: And oh my gosh, it's like is dark ambient. These drone, it's dark ambient. It's like experimental, but like dark. it feels so dark. And like, just to think about this being made in at the BBC in the 60s, like, and you just, all of those, like, the quality of, so it's got people speaking in it, as you'll hear shortly, but the quality of that sort of, like, interview onto tape of people's voices,
0: yeah,
1: just sounds so good. And I don't know, people, like, just, yeah, just some amazing, amazing talking, I guess,
0: yeah, yeah,
1: in a way that feels so dark. And, like, you know, I grew up on, like, industrial music and stuff, and vocal samples or voice samples have always been such a, like, incredibly distinctive part of songs to me.
0: I agree. It's so interesting because I've been, throughout the time that I've been making my own stuff, I've always wanted to do, like, vocal, like, extended vocal samples, but I can never, ever find something that's just right. Like, yeah, I've spent countless hours trying to find the right piece of spoken word audio.
1: I reckon it's this.
0: I mean, it's already been done. It's already taken.
1: Well, like, you know, yeah, anyway.
0: But that, sorry, the point in raising, always wanted to do, like, vocal, like, extended vocal samples, but I can never, ever find something that's just right. Like, yeah, I've spent countless hours trying to find the right piece of spoken word audio.
1: I reckon it's this.

0: to a song repeatedly, you unpack spoken words differently each time, and like the cadence of it, like the way a phrase is spoken, almost becomes not musical, but like has that sort of, I mean, it has its rhythm, has its like the melody of a voice and the particular timbre of it is something that's really beautiful. Yeah, and this work, I think, does that extraordinarily, plus the music behind it is crazy. The effects are, like, beautiful. Oh, yeah, so, anyway, let's jump in.
1: Yeah, let's do it.
2: Death is going from shadow into reality, from darkness into light, into a freedom of the spirit.
3: The spirit leaving the earth and passing into the spirit world.
2: From darkness into light.
3: Leaving the physical body behind. Behind.
4: The passing of one life into a newer and possibly higher life.
5: Leaving the physical body and going on to the next plane, the etheric. Taking on the etheric body. The etheric body.
3: The end of the physical body and the awakening of the spiritual body. In death, one starts to really live. The earthly condition that we have been living in my opinion, is a forerunner of the life that we hope to see and achieve in the world to come.
6: Death is a gateway to the next phase of life, wherein we learn to use the powers that we have gained down here, the lessons. We reap what we have sown.
2: Death is going from shadow into reality.
7: Leaving this earthly life.
5: And going on to the next plane, the etheric.
7: Going to a higher life.
3: Leaving the physical body behind.
4: The perfectly natural phenomena.
5: Something that happens quite naturally.
3: The perfectly natural phenomena.
4: It's the leaving of the physical life and entering into a new life and, I trust, a higher life.
5: You just leave the physical body behind and just go through a doorway into a new life.
3: One leaves this physical world and awakes into a spiritual world, perhaps far beyond what we comprehend. The next world after death could be and should be a really beautiful place to live in.
6: Death is the gateway to the next phase of existence.
7: The falling asleep and waking up in another world.
2: Death is a reality into the other world.
8: Death is a deep sleep.
7: Death is peace and out of agony.
9: Death is when God has finished with us on earth and we go to him after.
7: Falling asleep and waking up in a wonderful country.
8: I think death is wonderful.
3: In death, one starts to really live.
2: Death is a reality. Into the next world.
7: It is the next phase of our life, our existence.
8: Death is a peaceful sleep.
10: The shedding of skin.
7: Death is a relief from pain and agony.
11: The shedding of skin.
9: Death is when God finishes with you on earth and wants you to enter heaven.
8: Death is wonderful for the year after.
2: It is the passing on of our spirit into another world.
7: Traveling along, until you get to perfection.
8: Going to peace, perfect peace. Peace, perfect peace.
2: Freedom of the spirit.
6: The gateway to the next phase of life.
5: A doorway into a new life.
6: Gateway to the next phase of existence.

0: It's a natural thing, and we all have to take it when our time comes.
1: Then I look forward to that period of time. I have no fear.
2: No, I agree. I have no fear. Death to me means happiness, a kind of release into another world. A world where we aren't tied down by the material things we have here, but a release into something that's wider and bigger and deeper and more wonderful than we've ever really known. From shadow into reality, from darkness into light, into a freedom of the spirit.
3: It's a perfectly natural phenomena.
4: A great release from this earthly body.
5: The release of the spiritual body from the physical body.
3: Simply the passing from this life into a higher, and I trust, much higher life.
6: Just the gateway to another life where I hope to meet my loved ones.
4: Death, to me, a spiritualist, is the gateway, the birth into the next phase of existence, which is continuous with this life that we have left in the physical. There we live in a world of thought. And as we think, so shall we move about and find our happiness, our peace, our work, our sorrow. Death is just the changing from this dark phase of life into a brighter sphere. I have no fear.

0: It's just like going to sleep and waking up again and finding that you can move about much more easily than you could before. And one of the strange things, I think, would be to find that other people can't hear or see you, and yet you can speak to them and you can see them. It must be very bewildering to people who don't quite realize what has happened because of this sensation. They feel just the same themselves, and yet the people they talk to on Earth can't hear them or feel them or see them, and it must be most confusing and unhappy, I think.
1: I should imagine I should be unconscious in the passing. And on the awakening, the spiritual awakening, I hope to awake in a world somewhat similar to the one I've left, but in a much brighter aspect. And I hope to have friends there waiting to receive me.
2: It's like going to sleep. And after a long sleep, waking up fresh. And yet a little bewildered. Until we notice that our loved ones and our friends are around us. And I think it's a little while before we realize that we have left the earth plane.
3: In the few seconds preceding death, one is granted the vision of loved ones who have preceded us into a higher life. That is done, I feel, to give us a sense of confidence. It takes away any kind of fear. But after the actual moment of passing, we would rest. Possibly sleep, maybe for a day or two. And then, we should then receive our full awakening.
4: Those who are the closest to me, in spirit, would be aware of my passing and would be there to receive me, to carry me forward.
2: Once the actual death has taken place, a new life begins, a fuller life, a more beautiful life, and you grow, you meet the people that have passed on before you. You have work to do, time is not wasted, and what you have learnt on the earth life helps you in the next life.
5: No matter what agony the body is in, you die painlessly and peacefully in your mind. I don't think that it's a terrible thing. I think, in fact, that it's quite a happy type of feeling at the very last moment. And I don't think, really and truly, that you know that you've died. You actually sleep.
2: I don't think any pain is felt at the actual death. Only peace and contentment and happiness that you are going to see loved ones again.
5: There is no feeling of death. I think you automatically sleep with the last thoughts that you have in your mind, probably in the last hour or so of ordinary life. I think that they stay with you until you automatically wake up into the next world.
2: I will look on it with great excitement, knowing that I'm going into a new life and a fuller life.
6: One would experience nothing but great pleasure. All physical conditions would leave you. You would be completely rested. And one would be able to see those in the spirit world that have come to escort you into your next resting place or world in the beyond?
7: Our angel friends, the arisen loved ones, our guardian angel will be there to receive us. The cord that binds the etheric and our other bodies to our physical body will be snapped. And we will be risen above our bodies, gradually taken away to a resting place, it may be a beautiful green field, it may be by water, this river, this water, and possibly that is true, that there is this water. And when we have crossed it, we cannot come back. I would be free, happy, floating on a world of love, looking forward to seeing friends, relations, those that I haven't seen for a long time.
4: If I die a more or less natural death without suffering at the end, then I too would look forward to going forward and carrying on with the work that I've done here in trying to help others.
6: It is written in our Bibles that Christ himself said that I go to prepare a place for you, and to the thief that was on the cross beside him said, today you will be with me in paradise. This, I hope, is the paradise that I personally would wish to see.
3: I would feel only one feeling, a sense of great delight at being reunited once more with those ones I've always loved.
2: There will be a feeling of rising up. Rising up.
8: I think that it would be a feeling of relief.
2: Yes, I think it's a feeling of relief and got over all your troubles.
9: You're free from pain, no more worry, and it's just that you're happy, comforted. Happy.
10: I'm very much looking forward to the other side. I know I shall be happy. I know I shall meet all my loved ones. And I feel that I shall be rewarded for what I've tried to do on this earth plane.
1: If I pass in a natural way, I think that I shall feel much relieved of the physical body, having left that behind. And on looking around, I think that I should find, I expect to find, great happiness.
0: I feel I should be very happy. It would be wonderful to be able to see and speak and be with people who one's only felt before. And to be in a world where everything is light and happiness and laughter, and where everyone loves one another, and that first of all they want to do things together, to share things together, and to discover all the wonders that we didn't understand when we were down here.

0: Light. 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
1: The vastness of space. 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
0: It's so clear. Clear. 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It's so clear. Everything is wide and broad, and all the colors are glowing.
2: They're radiant.
1: Intensified.

0: wonderful garden. Flowers that I've never seen before.
1: And birds.
0: Lovely birds sing. And angels. Angels singing. Hymns and things that we've sung on earth.
1: The harps will be playing. I'm positive there will be harps.
2: And happiness. And plenty of sun.
0: Scenery that we've never seen before.
1: Something more beautiful. In every way. Livelier. In every way.
3: We shall find ourselves happy. And the flowers and the greenery and the trees will be lovely.
0: Everything comes back to you, your life. Things that have happened during your life, and I think it's a wonderful feeling to know what you've gone through.
4: We shall find ourselves in the most wonderful garden, scenery that we've never seen before, and angels, and music, and birds.
3: Light.
5: Space.
3: Colour.
0: Peace.
3: Brightness.
0: The peace that one cannot feel anywhere else on earth. Anywhere else on earth. And something which one really can't express.
5: Something which we haven't seen before.
1: Something more beautiful in every way.
5: Something quite different.
1: In every way.
5: A new life in every way, not only in ourselves, but even in our

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1: And all the colors are glowing.
2: Beautified. Intensified. They will be very, very textual. They will stand out. They will almost talk to you. And generally, I would find a vastness of space.
1: There's space everywhere. Everything is wide and broad. And all the colors are glowing. The streams are so clear and cool. And if you put your feet in them, they seem to almost... It's so light, you almost walk on the water instead of through it. And the trees and the flowers are alive within themselves. Not just things you look at, but as if they're alive too.
3: The green fields and the pastures are so soft. They're radiant. There's peace. The peace that one cannot feel anywhere else on earth.
0: This world that we will enter into has been created by God himself.
4: The God that we believe in. And the God that is all-powerful.
0: And blessed by his divine hand. I believe that nothing else but this beauty exists. Everything that surrounds the spiritual world is created by God, and by so being must be beautiful.
3: The birds, the animals, and all living things we shall see, and see them in their finer aspect, their finer life, the same as we shall be.
5: Yes, there is color, there is brightness, there is light. But I know that I will reap what I have sown, whether it be for the better or for the worse. Personal responsibility is what we spiritualists believe in. I myself know that I am personally responsible if I find myself in a beautiful garden, a home of brightness, or if it is a hovel. It will be for me to undo and to put right, to build afresh, to build anew. But I have faith in the Almighty Father, and I know that he will show me the way and send me his angels to teach me to rise to the heights, to the brightness, to the stars. I know that there will be color, and I shall change my body, and it will become just one beautiful.

what beauty will be for the others. But for me, it is music, sweet music, birds singing, grass, blue skies, flowers, the thought of God, and that in each soul that is on this earth, each soul in the spirit world, all that he has created are one. And we are one in love. And love is beauty.

0: Death is just the changing from this dark phase of life into a brighter sphere. I have no fear. I look forward to death.
1: I don't fear death. But nevertheless, I'm not waiting for it.
2: I don't fear death either. In fact, I'm looking forward to it when my time comes. But I'm hoping I'm on this earth for a long time yet.
3: I don't look forward to it. And I have no fear of it. But I must say this, that I shall have a very deep regret at being parted from those that I love very dearly.
4: I haven't any fear of death. But while I'm still living in this earthly body, I want to live my life to good advantage.
1: I personally don't fear death in the slightest. The leaving of our loved ones in this world would disturb me a little, I think. But actual death itself is a wonderful thing. I don't dread it at all. No, don't dread it at all.
0: I have no fear of death. Because death is an angel. My fear is the fear of what will bring about that death. Will it be a bed of pain, torture, agony? That is the fear, not death.
5: I think it would be wonderful to die quickly and suddenly, for oneself at least. On the other hand, it is rather hard for one's friends and one's loved ones to be suddenly faced with the fact there is now a gap where before there was a person. Unless they realize that even though they can't see you, you're there just the same, and they can feel you and even think of you, and you can think of them, and they can get that thought.
3: The death that most people would choose would be something very quick, without any pain or anything else. But at the same time, there's more to it than that. I really feel I'd like to have a good length of time on this earth, a few more years yet, with health and strength. And then, when that begins to fail, to just be able to peaceably pass from one world to the next.
4: I should like to pass out quietly, and not be a trouble or a burden to anyone.
1: One always has a fear of how one will die, either drowning or anything unpleasant. Nobody wants it. Everybody would like to lay into their own beds and fall away into spirit. But I don't really think that anybody would want to suffer in any aspect at all, just to lay into their beds and pass away peaceably. And, of course, to linger where one becomes a nuisance to somebody else, a burden, is right out of the question. I wouldn't like that at all. I would just like to pass into spirit in sleep.
0: Death, to me, is as going to sleep on one's bed. But it is what precedes that death, as I said before, that is the fear. And I think that is the fear in many people's hearts, if they were to analyze it, not death itself, but what comes and causes that death.
2: I feel just the same. I pray that I will never have to have a long suffering before I leave this body. I have had illness, and I know what it is to have pain and sickness. And I hope that when my time comes that I don't have to go through that again.
6: Yes, as a preference, I think I should, I would prefer to go in asleep. That would be my opinion. But I realise too that in doing so, it will cause a shock to those that I leave behind. So I feel that it is really, shall we say, a question of 50-50.
5: Maybe we have no preference how we die. But let's hope we have the courage to be able to face up to what we have to go through, knowing at the end we shall be at peace and with our loved ones.
3: Oh, I fully realize that when the time comes for me to go through the state of death, it's going to cause a great deal of sadness to many people. It won't cause any sadness to me, because, as I've already affirmed, I believe that death is just the passing from this life into a higher and much better one.
5: From shadow into reality, from darkness into light.
0: The gateway to the next phase of existence.
2: The falling asleep and waking up in another world.
4: Death is a reality into the other world.
0: Death is a deep sleep.
2: Death is peace and out of agony.
4: Falling asleep and waking up in a wonderful country. I think death is wonderful.
7: In death, one starts to really live.
4: Death is a reality into the next world.
2: It is the next phase of our life, our existence.
0: Death is a peaceful sleep.
2: The shedding of skin.
0: The relief from pain and agony.
2: The shedding of skin.
0: Death is when God finishes with you on earth and wants you to enter heaven.
4: This is wonderful for the hereafter. It is the passing on of our spirit into another world.
2: Traveling along until you get to perfection.
0: Going to peace, perfect peace. Peace, perfect peace.
5: Freedom of the spirit. The gateway to the next phase of life.
4: A doorway into a new life.
0: Gateway to the next phase of existence. It's a natural thing, and we all have to take it when our time comes.
5: Because I shall be going through the gateway of death to life, I will be helped in my suffering, or whatever causes that death. So I look forward to going through the gateway. That gateway

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0: That's about it.
1: Oops.
0: That's about it for just, void signal.
2: Just about.
0: That was a deep.
2: Deep.
0: Deep.
2: Deep.
0: Which is, I've never heard of a German drone band.
2: Yeah.
0: Clearly a sun worship exercise.
2: Which yeah. Well, we'll have to play another one of their tracks. The one of the slightly longer ones from that release, which has more of the sort of guitar-y sort of like, because they describe themselves as like doom. It's like minimal drone doom.
0: Yeah, classic. Where did you come across this?
2: You know, you just search Bandcamp for like drone, or like I think I searched for drone doom, and like it was like,
0: and you found drone doom.
2: I did, yeah.
0: Minimal drone doom, in fact.
2: Yeah, so you know, yeah.
0: It's quite old, that release. That
2: yes,
0: was 2016. I wonder if they've done.
2: I couldn't see any other stuff around it. And there's another thing that came up for.
0: Album.
2: Yeah, there was another thing that came up for Deep, and I don't know if it's the same folks.
0: Oh, I saw that, the thing from Switzerland? Or
2: yeah.
0: Another, yeah, Bandcamp is it's a wild and woolly place. Lots of lovely drone to be found. But that's the end of our show. Look forward to being back next week.
2: Yep.
0: Have we got anything exciting planned for next week? I don't think so. Ooh.
2: Oh.
0: Maybe we do. We'll just have to tune in to find out, won't you? Any last words, Robert?
2: No. Okay. I just want to reflect a little bit on Delia as well and that sort of thing. Because, I mean, like, the people in it are all so damn optimistic. Mm. And also, we were talking about Dark Ambient, and like, you know, as we learned during the Cold Meat Industries documentary Soul in Flames, which we had the screening of a while back, term Dark Ambient was sort of first created, popularized during the 90s.
0: Mm.
2: And before, yeah, so before that was dark atmospherics, or like there just wasn't a word for that. And I feel like that Delia Derbyshire work and the Dreams series are very much that sort of dark atmospherics. And
0: yeah, well, I don't know if you remember, I played a couple very early on when the show first started. I played I played some work by a guy called Harry Bertoia.
2: Yeah.
0: Bertoia, or I've forgotten exactly how you say it, but he was the guy who did those giant
2: sculptures with
0: the metal rods. That's the same thing.
2: Like, yeah.
0: And I guess in a way you could refer to it as like proto-dark ambient.
2: Mm.
0: But, you know, that kind of... I mean, it was its own thing when it was released. It's not proto-anything, really. Like, when it was released, it wasn't proto-anything. It's only proto in retrospect. So.
2: Well, totally. And, I mean, as Luca Zabella said, noise music's older than rock and roll, you know? Like,
0: I pull that out so often these days.
2: As Grandpa says. That's it.
0: Literally.
2: Yeah.
0: Yeah.
2: Anyway, I just, like, no, you know, reflecting on both the optimism and the darkness of that, and it almost feeling darker in some way because these people are so, I look forward to death,
0: well,
2: these people are saying.
0: Very strong cult vibes.
2: Yeah.
0: Anytime you hear someone say something like that.
2: Yeah.
0: I suspect in their context, it was much more of a, like, hopefulness born from religiosity kind of thing.
2: Yeah.
0: Rather than, you know, a cult thing, but like.
2: Yeah. And within the league, I mean, I like to say I look forward to nothing. That's it, yeah.
0: There's nothing to look forward to.
2: There is nothing to look forward to, yeah.
0: We always say that.
2: Yeah.
0: But no, thank you for bringing that to the show. That was amazing.
2: Yeah.
0: Everything that you've played of hers is a banger. Straight up banger.
2: Oh, we should play Doctor Who theme sometime.
0: Oh, I love the Doctor. Wait, what's that got to do with...
2: Delia wrote the Doctor.
0: She wrote that.
2: Yeah, yeah. So, well, actually, it was an Australian on, like, I think a CS80 or something. Old vintage synth. And, like, then she basically remixed it. So she didn't write the theme, but she did the remix of it. And then the person who wrote it, heard it and did not recognize it anymore. It was just so thoroughly transformed. So she was the OG remix artist.
0: Oh my
2: She's
0: God.
2: Like 1960s Skrillex.
0: Was she the lead singer of a screamo band though? Because Skrillex was.
2: I mean, probably.
0: Probably, like with the 1960s version yeah. of a screamo band.
2: I mean, definitely.
0: Wait, hold on, I'm going to play this because this is blowing my mind.

0: to her original theme. Come on.
1: Ron Granger was the original artist, and then, Delia Derbyshire did the thing, and here we go.
0: For me, for some reason.
1: So okay, here we go.
0: You can play it. I'd love to hear it.
1: Ugh.
0: Oh, you know.
1: Did you have it turned down? Oh, it's just the monitor. You're just playing it over and over again. Why come here? Classic.
0: Oh, my God. Okay.
1: Well, turn it up. I want to hear it.
0: Give me... That is so funny. Man. Radio.

separate this from like singing it as a show, but just as a song, it's an extraordinary song. Like, it's such a good track. And I saw like the what are they called, the Morgan song, do it at the Opera House with like the Chamber Orchestra a couple of years back or something. I cried. I like, because I mean it, it's releasing emotion. But it was like such a powerful, because Doctor Who is an important part of my childhood, you know, and also like the sounds and the aesthetics of vintage science fiction like did so much for me. And like this music sounds like nothing else, you know, like, and I mean synthesizers were the sounds of the future, like quite literally, like

0: Listen to a lot of radio plays and stuff, like old sci-fi radio plays, and always big sort of horn kind of things. But then you get to BBC, and from then on, it was synthesized. This the BBC Radio Workshop, and also the Louis Bebe Baron. It wasn't called a soundtrack; they weren't allowed to call it a soundtrack. But for Forbidden Planet.
1: For which one? Forbidden Planet.
0: Forbidden Planet. Yeah. They weren't allowed to call. People were worried that it was being made by machines, essentially, and that machines were going to put musicians out of work. So they weren't allowed to call it a musical score.
1: Wow.
0: Yeah.
1: That's so interesting.
0: Yeah, but they were building. So Keen would be helpful on this, but they were using the principles of cybernetics to build their own instruments, and these instruments were made with tubes and stuff, so vacuum tubes, and they would have a life cycle. So they'd do nothing for a while, then they'd go into crazy feedback and stuff, and then last for some amount of time, and then explode or catch fire or die. And so Louise and Bebe were recording the sounds of these, the life cycles of these electronic creatures, basically. And then so Bebe did the tape editing, so took all of these sounds and then edited the tape into this amazing score.
1: But
0: pioneers of electronic music were making sounds of sci-fi because it was weird, and
1: It just
0: sounded weird, otherworldly,
1: yeah.
0: And so alien, and kind of still does that.
1: I mean, it's sort of just built into it, really.
0: Yeah.
1: That just blew my mind that she wrote that, because
0: so she didn't write it, but so it was Ron Granger, who I think was Australian. She remixed it to the point where it was not that anymore. But she didn't describe herself as a musician. She described herself as a mathematician, I think, which is interesting. Yeah, so. Also trained by, I believe, Daphne Oram, too, another one of the pioneers of electronic music, another incredible composer, another strange person.
1: It seems like it was sort of populated by strange people.
0: Oh, yeah.
1: Early electronic music.
0: All electronic music is.
1: Yeah. I recently picked up a copy of a book. I haven't read it yet. I'm about to start. Mars by 1980. It's a history of electronic music. And one of the things that I've read the intro, one of the things that he says in that is, everyone's going to be mad at me because their favorite electronic music pioneer probably isn't in this book. It's an interesting thing because it's not a linear history, I assume. I haven't read the book, so I don't know enough about it, but I assume it's not a linear history. Like, there's people doing different things in different places, with different types of machinery and various different things.
0: I got a noise music book, History of Noise Music, and it's some academic work or something, and...
1: Oh, is that Becoming Noise Music?
0: No, it's a different one.
1: Okay.
0: I haven't finished it. I got up to the chapter about Throbbing Gristle, and I was I really want to enjoy this chapter, and stopped reading it. So, anyway.
1: It's too much pressure.
0: yeah, right? It's put too much pressure on it. But it's it traces the history of noise music, but doesn't have anything about Java noise in it, and doesn't have a MERS. I think in the introduction it says this doesn't mention Merzbow.
1: Right. Interesting.
0: Which, come on, what are you doing?
1: Yeah, that seems strange. I think with those sorts of histories, it's I think it's okay if it's not claiming to be comprehensive.
0: Yeah, too much stress on it. But it's it traces the history of noise music, but doesn't have anything about Java noise in it, and doesn't have a MERS. I think in the introduction it says this doesn't mention Merzbow.
1: Right. Interesting.
0: Which, come on, what are you doing?
1: Yeah, that seems strange.

0: Noise is the thing that's it, like a line of love from it is noise is a constant failing. Noise is a constant failing to remain noise. So it's like every time there's new sounds that are developed in noise, they get incorporated into popular music in a way. Because, like, you know, like, so it talks about like jazz music and like free jazz and stuff, especially. And then was talking about like psych music and like prog and stuff. And that, like, one of the things that was noisy about prog music was the length of the tracks, like that you would make a whole side of a record a track. And just think that's really interesting to like think about playing with the different things that make music hard to listen to, and then that mm-hmm. sort of extends people's aesthetic sensibilities. I think is cool.
1: That is cool.
0: Yeah.
1: Can it be extended further? Find out next week. On Wait Signal.
0: Yeah.
1: Sorry. We're running out of time. We got to go. But let's... Yeah. You should bring a copy of that... Helen, you should bring a copy of that book in.
0: Yeah. We'll do a manifestation.
1: We'll do, yeah. Or we'll do a group reading exercise.
0: Mm.
1: Assign us all a chapter. Oh, we should have Noise Book Club.
0: Yeah.
1: Void Signal Book Club.
0: No books.
1: No, with books. Like a book club.
0: Oh, was going to be the name of it, No Books.
1: Oh, No Books. Okay, we'll call it No Books. But this is the... What's the name of the book that you're talking about?
0: I think it's called, like, Noise/Music or something like that. Okay. I'll right. It was kind of, you know, it's an academic thing, so it was kind of expensive. So you can just lend books around. We'll do a noise book library.
1: Well, actually, okay, we got to go.
0: All right.
1: Okay, bye.

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traveling all around Gippsland. I woke up one cold morning, many miles from Fitzroy, and slowly it came dawning, by Billy Deitch I was employed.

people.

0: What was that writing process like?
1: Check this out, Sandy. We were writing in the dungeon of a castle, a 15th century castle. Can you believe? In the crypt. All the gear was set up in the crypt, and we were scared to go down there after dark, you know. But Blackmore took me down there one night and wanted a seance. Seance? Are you sure? And he didn't take it too well.
0: What do you mean?
1: Well, something started moving on the Ouija board, and, you know, he was very, very unsure about if he could stay in the room, and he quickly left.
0: That sounds really creepy. But why were you in the dungeon anyway? Were the acoustics better down there?
1: The acoustics are fantastic. When we arrived, the crew set us up in the dungeon, whether Rishi decided he wanted to be in the dungeon or not. But in that room we were in, it had the great acoustics. So that's where we made Right the Art.
0: Sounds really creepy. But why were you in the dungeon anyway? Were the acoustics better down there?
1: The acoustics are fantastic. When we arrived, the crew set us up in the dungeon, whether Rishi decided he wanted to be in the dungeon or not. But in that room we were in, it had the great acoustics. So that's where we

0: you did get David Coverdale later on.
1: Yes, we were looking for someone after Paul couldn't make it. Somebody had the same lower baritone voice. Mine's a higher one, as you know. Looking for somebody who had a deeper, darker voice than mine, like Paul. And I think we found the right guy with David.
0: It was unusual at the time to have two singers together, wasn't it?
1: It was. Again, for me, it was important to let them know in a very gracious manner that if I'm going to join, I'm not going to be sort of going, ooh, and ah, you know. I'd like to somehow share some vocals with David and myself. And by the way, we rehearsed them some things at the castle to make sure we were going to be on the right route. And we came up with a couple of songs that were great with two voices. And of course, the rest is history. And David and I were very, very close and still are to this very day.
0: Glenn, how did the success of Deep Purple at that time change your life? Because you've been quite successful with Trapeze, but I imagine you'd seen nothing like the success of Purple.
1: You must remember, Sandy, in 1973, Smoke on the Water was the number one rock song in the world. When you have that kind of weight behind

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1: Good morning. The World Wide Web, that sounds positively archaic, doesn't it? But this is Caroline C.P. Murphy, and it's a Tuesday morning here in the beautiful Blue Mountains. The sky is blue, the clouds are blushing peach, and I think we should check the weather hotspots. So down in Lithgowia, which is Lithgow, in case you haven't been listening for the last few weeks, we're using the nicknames now. Make it a little bit more fun. Anyway, Lithgowia, sunshine and lollipops, top of 12 degrees. K-Town, a top of 14 degrees. Springwood, 19. And down in the Riff, 20 degrees. But why stop there? Let's go further. Marrickville is 20 degrees. North Ryde, 20 degrees. Palm Beach, even 20. And Bondi, 20 degrees. If you want to go rock climbing, here in the Blue Mountains, it's a superb day because there's zilch chance of rain, a pleasant temperature, and only a light northwesterly wind. If you want to go surfing down at Avalon, there's some fun 4 to 6 foot swells, and it's, pretty fun. And if you're going skiing, Perisher, let's see what have I got here. Conditions are firm and fast with hard-packed snow and man-made layers. Cloudy skies morphing into snow showers, minus 4 degrees, and 29 of the lifts are spinning. So, if you're into sport, there's something there for everybody. The trains are on time, planes are on schedule, and traffic, it's fine on the Great Western Highway and the motorways, except if you're in Killarney Heights, Warringah Road approaching Roseville Bridge, there's a car and truck crash. Heavy traffic conditions, expect significant delays. That's down approaching Roseville Bridge, the southbound lanes. And if you're in Rose Bay on New South Head Road, good luck to you and your patience levels because traffic's are blacked out at Newcastle Street. Oh, the hell of that. Anyway, good morning. We've got a great show today, a little bit more trip-hop, and then we'll get into some new songs from new Australian artists. And we might have one of the comedians coming in from the Blue Mountains Comedy Festival.

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enough thread to sew the patches on. 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

0: That was Kruder and Dorfmeister, and it is 7:20 a.m. on Tuesday, the 28th of July, 2026, here at Radio Blue Mountains. 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
0: I want to have a little chat about supermarket music because I went into the supermarket yesterday and it was so depressing. I thought I was in a Wes Anderson film, and the music, which I'm going to hit on right now in the background and see if you agree with me, might be fine in a Top Gun movie, but hearing it at 8 a.m. in the nut aisle is just not really good at all. I remember one time in some little small town where the curation of the music isn't so fierce and monitored and watched by the man, they played TNT, Akadaka, TNT, and everyone in the supermarket could hardly hold a smile back and was like trying not to sort of dance or move or to the music. It was awesome. So Berlin, Take My Breath Away, no, we don't like you. But I will play something really cheerful that lifted everybody's mood up a little bit later on. So now we are going to hear from one of the best albums of all time, and it's Fleetwood Mac. And this is called Gold Dust Woman, and it's from their album Rumours, which is available. Yeah, you could tell that I was drifting off. So you can't hide that on radio. You got to be 100% focused. You can't sort of zone out and pay attention to something else. So this is Gold Dust Woman by Fleetwood Mac. It's 7:22 and it's Tuesday.

0: Okay, that was Gold Dust Woman by Fleetwood Mac. I can't hear myself on the head. Oh, here we go. There's a little bit. Now, this is the spiel that I researched to share with you, because this album was made during the band members dealing with breakups with one another and struggling with heavy drug use. This was in the early 70s. And the album was the band's first to hit the number one in the UK and the USA, and was huge from Copenhagen to Sydney to Wellington. It sold 40 million copies, and it's definitely one for your home collection. It was even inducted in the Grammy Hall of Fame in 2003. It's 7:28, we've got the 7:30 news, and then after that I'm going to play new tracks from Michael Gill's stable of artists.
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2: Hi, my name's Kelly, and I'm a proud Kaurna, Noongar and Ngarrindjeri woman from South Australia, and a mother of four. When I was 19, a doctor told me my kidneys were failing and that I'd eventually need dialysis or a kidney transplant. By age 30, it all caught up with me. With just 30% kidney function, I found myself relying on dialysis to stay alive. At my lowest point, I even planned my own funeral. But after a few years, I received a donated kidney, and that gift saved my life. Now, I've been able to watch my children and my grandbabies grow up. There's too many of our mob still waiting for a life-saving transplant like I was. It's why we need more people to yarn with their family and consider registering as an organ and tissue donor. It only takes 1 minute, and you can register on the Donate Life website or through Medicare.
0: Yes, it's an incredible thing. 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
4: Good morning, I'm Laura Devoy. How can social cohesion be enhanced across communities through effective anti-Semitism education and policy frameworks? It's the question which will be asked when the sixth hearing block of the Royal Commission into Anti-Semitism and Social Cohesion gets underway in Sydney today. Shannon Kirkwood has more.
5: Guidance and training is the theme of this hearing block, with government decision-making and workplaces, the healthcare sector, schools and the arts and creative industries among the key areas of focus. Commissioner Virginia Bell says this hearing block will examine the effectiveness of existing frameworks and explore ways to improve them to prevent and respond to anti-Semitic conduct in workplaces, schools, community, healthcare settings and cultural institutions. The hearing block will run until Friday.
4: Community leaders from the Torres Strait Islands will take their climate fight back to court, arguing the Commonwealth owes them a duty of care. Uncle Paul Cabai and Uncle Pabai Pabai first launched the federal court proceedings in 2021 and argued climate change had been impacting their homes on Saibai and Boigu Islands. In July last year, Judge Michael Wigney accepted the key facts of the case but ruled against the elders, finding negligence law did not allow for compensation when it came to government policy decisions. The uncles are challenging that decision, with a four-day appeal hearing to start in Melbourne today. The Australian energy market operator says record renewable energy output and growing battery participation helped lower wholesale electricity prices. The June quarter saw the lowest average price in the national electricity market since 2020. AEMO says average wholesale prices fell 47% year on year to $74 per megawatt hour. Victoria recorded the largest decline, down 60%, while South Australia had the lowest decline at 38%. Police in South Australia have located the bodies of a woman and a child in the ocean, with another child unaccounted for. A search was launched after 11 a.m. yesterday after an empty vehicle with its engine still running was found near Port Macdonnell, south of Mount Gambier. The search for the other child is continuing this morning. Speaking last night, Superintendent Trent Cox says police are keeping an open mind.
6: We can't tell exactly how the woman and the young child have entered the water. As I said, we're keeping an open mind as to how they've come to be in the water, and that'll be part of the investigation.
4: The Indian youth movement, behind huge protests which forced the education minister to resign, has warned the demonstrations will resume unless those arrested are released. The Cockroach Junta Party says hundreds of students were still in detention and others were being harassed. The BBC's Ann Barison Etarajan reports.
7: Representatives of the Cockroach Junta Party, an online youth movement, said the government had assured them that no punitive action would be taken against protesters who held rallies across India for more than a month, demanding the resignation of the education minister and reforms to the examination system. The continuing arrests and harassment of the participants, it said, were a complete breach of an agreement with the government to end the protests over the weekend. It has warned it will relaunch demonstrations if the demands are not met.
4: Turning to sport, Rose Davies has won Australia's first gold medal in the athletics events at the Commonwealth Games in Glasgow. She's the first Aussie ever to win the women's 10,000 metres. Meantime, Australia has won two more gold medals in the pool. Sam Short took out the men's 800 metre freestyle, while the women's 4x200 metre freestyle relay also won.
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8: this program is brought to you courtesy...
0: Gosh, she just doesn't know when to leave the building, does she? Okay, you're with CP Murphy, and a whole bunch of mistakes this morning. But anyway, have you heard that Boy George has joined the Gwyneth Paltrow bandwagon and has written a pro-Israel song? And I'm going to see if I can play it now. It's just been released, and it's called, oh, he's written it in Hebrew. But it's, oh yes, We Will Dance Again. Here's a little bit of it.

Okay, that's getting a bit too political, but that's Boy George's new song called We Will Dance Again, and no doubt you will hear all the controversy about it in the news headlines shortly. So let's get back to the music that I've picked for you today, and this is The Sundays. Here's where the story ends.

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That was Grace Jones walking in the rain, and I just got news that Waka is going to leave his Pilates class or leave his favorite coffee shop or leave his favorite bed and talk to us after the 8 o'clock news. He is an award-winning comedian. He's an honorary Australian. He's still learning how to speak Bogan, and we are going to talk to him about that at about 8:05-ish. Okay, so it's nearly 10 to 8, and these three tracks that I'm going to play are from the fabulous and hardworking agent in Melbourne, Mr. Michael Gill. Now, he has been sending me out quite a few emails, and then he just knows when to stop. He doesn't push it. He just reaches that limit and just goes, right, I'm pulling back. Anyway, I think it's really tough work because you've got to be like a parent, looking after your artists, wanting the best for them, wanting them to be heard. And I'm really happy to support him and new Australian artists. And this is a little bit left field. This is country. This is James Keith, and it's called This Life. And it's a great song.

0: It's hip, it's lit, it's bussin'. It's your breakfast soundtrack every Tuesday and Friday from 7 a.m. with your host, CP Murphy.
1: And this is a new track from Goon, Daunt and Nelly from the WA, and it's called Closure.

0: And that was the latest track from Edie. I hope you enjoyed those three new tracks from three new artists. And it is 3 minutes to 8 o'clock. You're with CP Murphy on Radio Blue Mountains. And it is, have I told you the time? My God, where's my head this morning? I do not know, but I need another coffee. I need some Uber Eats. I need some strawberry jam on toast. I need sugar and caffeine quickly.
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0: didn't. Well, he seemed harmless, though profoundly odd. Warren Beatty looked a tad uneasy. Ali told him, I've been punched up.
1: National Radio News.
2: Good morning, I'm Laura Devoy. A new oil refinery is being considered to shore up Australia's energy security in the face of ongoing global shocks. The Prime Minister and Western Australian Premier are set to announce funding for a pre-feasibility study into a new large-scale oil refinery at Karratha in WA's Pilbara. It would be the first large-scale petrol refinery built in Australia since the 1960s and would join the nation's two existing facilities located in Brisbane and Geelong. A vote to spill the leadership in Victoria's governing Labor Party is set to be called this morning after MPs told leader Jacinta Allen she no longer had their support. Deputy Premier Ben Carroll confirmed yesterday he would stand in a leadership ballot. Ms Allen vowed to fight any challenge to her leadership. The Labor caucus is expected to meet this morning. 4 months out from Victoria's state election, recent polls show Labor could lose government. A study has found two-thirds of nurses and midwives regularly consider quitting the profession. The University of Sydney Business School and the New South Wales Nurses and Midwives Association surveyed more than 2,000 public sector nurses and midwives. Respondents said they needed flexibility, better control over rosters and shifts, and more manageable workloads. The union says nurses and midwives are essential to the health and well-being of communities and is calling on the New South Wales government to work collaboratively to improve flexibility and workload. Truck drivers and other road users are about to welcome in changes to the heavy vehicle national law. On Saturday, August the 1st, an update of the existing law will commence to improve safety and productivity for the heavy vehicle sector. Director of Strategic Policy Paul Daly told National Radio News the National Heavy Vehicle Regulator has dedicated time to preparing truckies for these changes.
3: We've done a lot of work with industry, providing them guidance materials and information about the changes. And I'm very pleased to say we're getting predominantly very positive comments back from industry. They appear ready and they're also fairly supportive of the changes.
2: The Prime Minister has thanked the President and Secretary of the Australian Council of Trade Unions as they step down from their positions. Michelle O'Neill and Sally McManus have been in their jobs for more than 8 years.
4: Michelle and I have been the second longest serving ACTU leadership team in the ACTU's 99-year history. Can you believe that?
2: In a statement, Anthony Albanese says the ACTU has secured incredible successes for working people under the leadership of Ms O'Neill and Ms McManus. He described the pair as giants of the labour movement. 30 years after its release, one of Australia's most iconic films is being turned into a play.
5: Dad, 450.
6: For jousting sticks, tell him he's dreaming.
2: The Castle will make its stage debut at Her Majesty's Theatre in Melbourne next March.
6: This is going straight to the pool room.
2: Co-writer Tom Glasner says the story has been rewritten to include aspects of modern life. Turning to sport, Australia has won 8 gold medals at the Commonwealth Games this morning. In the pool, Meg Harris won the women's 100-metre freestyle, Jenna Forrester the women's 400-metre individual medley, Alex Perkins the women's 100-metre butterfly, Sam Short won the men's 800-metre freestyle, Sam Williamson the men's 50-metre breaststroke, while Beau Matthews took out the men's SB9 100-metre breaststroke, and Australia won the women's 4x200-metre freestyle relay. Meanwhile, Rose Davies won Australia's first gold in the athletics. She took out the women's 10,000 metres.
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7: There he goes again. That crew... Okay, listen, I have to give you an update on what's happening on the roads because there's a few things that are happening, and I know that anyone that's going to a 9-to-5 job are going to hate what I'm about to tell you, because in Rose Bay on New South Head Road, the traffic lights are blacked out, which you know is complete chaos, heavy traffic conditions affecting all directions. In Sanssouci and Rocky Point Road near Wellington Street, there's a bus that's broken down, affecting northbound lanes, and in Epping, There's been a car crash, unfortunately. Moderate traffic conditions affecting westbound lanes. That's all the lanes that are heading up to North Ryde, to North Sydney and to the city. Oh yeah, and Killarney Heights, that accident I reported earlier at Warringah Road approaching Roseville Bridge. It's a big truck crash, heavy traffic conditions, big delays, and southbound lanes are closed. And wishing Godspeed to everybody involved in any accident there. Now, quick weather update. Let's see, it's gorgeous across the Blue Mountains, perfect rock climbing weather or perfect outdoor cappuccino weather. In Lithgowia, it's sunny and we'll have a top of 12 degrees. In Cape Town, 14 degrees. Springwood coming in at a top of 19 degrees, and down the lowlanders in the Riff, 20 degrees. And there you have it. Trains are on time, planes are on time, and brooms are on time. So I'm going to play a couple of promos and then we'll chat to Waka.
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7: All right, here we go. I have Waka on the line and he is an honorary Aussie. He's moved here from Japan about 7 years ago. He's a brilliant outsider looking in comedic style, and he's known for his breakout TV appearances on Taskmaster, and has a unique philosophy on performance. Welcome, Waka.
9: Good morning.
7: Let's check that. Let's try again. Good morning.
9: Don't worry.
7: Oh, yeah.
9: Good morning.
7: Okay, so what got you into... Well, firstly, what brought you to Australia?
9: Oh, I just, came here first time as a exchange student.
7: Mm-hmm.
9: And I didn't have much choice.
7: Oh, okay.
9: I don't know, I might go somewhere. Australia is an option. Okay, let's go. And then that was the best decision, I loved it straight away. Yeah.
7: Fantastic. And you're in Melbourne now, aren't you?
9: Yes.
7: Yeah.
9: Sorry about that.
7: No, that's okay. So we're looking forward to welcoming you tomorrow for the Blue Mountains Comedy Festival, and you're performing at the Metropole.
9: Yes. Yeah, I'm so excited.
7: That's fantastic. Have you got what sort of material have you got? I mean, have you been observing some more things happening with dogs and rats? And
9: yes, always, And it's so much fun. I talk about culture difference, language barriers, and that was just normal questions, become jokes, and other people, you guys love kind of culture difference, like language barrier jokes.
7: It's true.
9: Because you guys never think about it too much sometimes.
7: It's pretty true. What got you into comedy?
9: It's of course, I love comedy.
7: Mm-hmm.
9: And I just tried it, and I love it. And again, I told you, my jokes is just observation. And I ask the question, why you guys do this? And all the people say, oh, I never think about it.
7: Fantastic.
9: And then people cannot answer. All right, that's interesting.
7: Have you ever had to deal with any hecklers?
9: Not much.
7: Mm. That's good.
9: And people, I also ignore sometimes.
7: It's probably the best thing. So, and like, how do you, I don't expect that you've ever written or set a bomb, but how would you bounce back if a joke didn't land well? It hasn't happened to you, that's why.
9: No, I do, they do, but sometimes I don't care. Yeah, because, you know, I have many jokes. If that one joke didn't work, I don't care because, okay, let's fix next one, you know.
7: That sounds, you have a wonderful sense of self-assurance and confidence, so you're not marred by whatever the audience does. You just, you do your thing and you enjoy it.
9: Yeah, it's like a cooking, you know. If you cook something for someone and some people don't like the food, oh, I don't worry about it. How about this one, you know? You cannot push too much.
7: I wish that would happen to my auntie Illy. She is the worst cook in the world, and it's very hard to just sort of say, okay, we'll dismiss that. Oh.
9: Well, maybe you better pretend.
7: Yeah, we tried. Anyway, okay, look, this is really exciting. We're so excited to welcome you. Will you be staying long up in the Blue Mountains?
9: Oh, just one day. Mm. Next day I have to go to Sydney.
7: Mm.
9: But I'm so excited too, and not many tickets left.
7: Mm. Fantastic.
9: So I'm happy you come, and I'm just waiting for having a good time.
7: Yes, fantastic. Well, we can't wait to welcome you, Waka, and tomorrow at the Metropole Hotel, doors open at 5 o'clock, the show starts at 7:30, and I'll be there. I can't wait to see you in person.
9: Oh, thanks so much. Thanks so much.
7: Okay. All right. Safe travels, and thank you so much for your time.
9: Thanks so much for chatting with me, and see you tomorrow.
7: Okay. Ciao. Bye.
9: Bye-bye.
7: Bye. I'm so excited.
9: Okay.
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0: that was the Bombay Bicycle Club with a song called Evening Morning. And before that, Sandy and the Sunsets with Sticky Music. And at the top was a Block Party with Octopus. Okay, so we talked to award-winning comedian Waka earlier. He's probably gone back to bed, but really grateful for his time. And he is performing tomorrow at the Metropole Hotel in Katoomba. And it's part of the Blue Mountains Comedy Festival. And he has been recognized with the Director's Choice Award at the Melbourne International Comedy Festival. And he's hilarious. If you could just watch some of his YouTube clips, you'll get a vibe for his humor. Anyway, you won't be let down. And there is a dinner as well tomorrow night. So tickets are priced at $34. It starts, doors open at 5 o'clock. The show starts at 7:30. And hopefully I'll get to see you there. It's 8:27 a.m. here at Radio Blue Mountains. I'm with you for another half an hour. And I'm really looking forward to it.
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6: Good morning, I'm Laura Devoy. A new oil refinery is being considered to shore up Australia's energy security in the face of ongoing global shocks. The Prime Minister and Western Australian Premier are set to announce funding for a pre-feasibility study into a new large-scale oil refinery at Karratha in WA's Pilbara. It would be the first large-scale petrol refinery built in Australia since the 1960s and would join the nation's two existing facilities located in Brisbane and Geelong. A vote to spill the leadership in Victoria's governing Labor Party is set to be called this morning after MPs told leader Jacinta Allen she no longer had their support. Deputy Premier Ben Carroll confirmed yesterday he would stand in a leadership ballot. Ms Allen vowed to fight any challenge to her leadership. The Labor caucus is expected to meet this morning. 4 months out from Victoria's state election, recent polls show Labor could lose government. A study has found two-thirds of nurses and midwives regularly consider quitting the profession. The University of Sydney Business School and the New South Wales Nurses and Midwives Association surveyed more than 2,000 public sector nurses and midwives. Respondents said they needed flexibility, better control over rosters and shifts, and more manageable workloads. The union says nurses and midwives are essential to the health and well-being of communities and is calling on the New South Wales government to work collaboratively to improve flexibility and workload. Truck drivers and other road users are about to welcome in changes to the heavy vehicle national law. On Saturday, August the 1st, an update of the existing law will commence to improve safety and productivity for the heavy vehicle sector. Director of Strategic Policy Paul Daly told National Radio News the National Heavy Vehicle Regulator has dedicated time to preparing truckies for these changes.
4: We've done a lot of work with industry, providing them guidance materials and information about the changes. And I'm very pleased to say we're getting predominantly very positive comments back from industry. They appear ready and they're also fairly supportive of the changes.
6: The Prime Minister has thanked the President and Secretary of the Australian Council of Trade Unions as they step down from their positions. Michelle O'Neill and Sally McManus have been in their jobs for more than 8 years.
7: Michelle and I have been the second longest serving ACTU leadership team in the ACTU's 99-year history. Can you believe that?
6: In a statement, Anthony Albanese says the ACTU has secured incredible successes for working people under the leadership of Ms O'Neill and Ms McManus. He described the pair as giants of the labour movement. 30 years after its release, one of Australia's most iconic films is being turned into a play.
8: Dad, 450.
9: For jousting sticks, tell him he's dreaming.
6: The Castle will make its stage debut at Her Majesty's Theatre in Melbourne next March.
9: This is going straight to the pool room.
6: Co-writer Tom Glasner says the story has been rewritten to include aspects of modern life. Turning to sport, Australia has won 8 gold medals at the Commonwealth Games this morning. In the pool, Meg Harris won the women's 100-metre freestyle, Jenna Forrester the women's 400-metre individual medley, Alex Perkins the women's 100-metre butterfly, Sam Short won the men's 800-metre freestyle, Sam Williamson the men's 50-metre breaststroke, while Beau Matthews took out the men's SB9 100-metre breaststroke, and Australia won the women's 4x200-metre freestyle relay. Meanwhile, Rose Davies won Australia's first gold in the athletics. She took out the women's 10,000 metres.
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0: A beautiful exit this time. Now, I promised you that I would play the uplifting track that they played at the supermarket that made everybody feel really good. You could just feel the whole vibe changed in all the aisles of the supermarket when this song came on. And I hope it does the same for you.
10: You can walk my

0: There are a couple of songs from the 90s. That was the charming and inimitable Mr. Nick Cave, along with his very clever Bad Seeds, and the song that was used for Peaky Blinders, Red Right Hand. And before that was D-Ream with Things Can Only Get Better. Best song to cheer you up if you're ever feeling down or to play for someone who's got the blues. It's 8:45. It's Tuesday, the 28th of July, and now we're going to hear from the Blue Mountain City Council.
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0: Okay, Catchy will be in here in about 10 little old minutes. You've still got me, CP Murphy, and I don't know about you, but I feel like dancing. My cues today are just falling flat. Here we go.

0: Okay, I'm out of here in about 2 little minutes, but I wanted to leave you this with this quote that I heard in a movie just the other day. The most difficult roads lead to the most beautiful destinations. So have a great Tuesday. Keep your chin up. And why don't you, I'm going to try something today. I'm going to smile on purpose to somebody. I'm just going to share a smile and look them in the eye and just move on. I'm not going to linger. No lingering. Nothing else. Just give a smile. I think that's a little gift. I mean, unless you're in Italy, of course, or in France, where they just think that's kind of weird. You just don't do that. But we're not there, are we? We're in Australia, and we're Aussies, and we do wonderful things because we love and care for one another. Okay, all right, it's nearly 9 o'clock. Catchy's here, and she's getting all set up. 9 o'clock news is on. Have an awesome Tuesday, and I'll be back on Friday morning. Lots of love. Bye.
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3: Good morning, I'm Laura Devoy. Wholesale power prices have almost halved across most of Australia, according to a new report. Shannon Kirkwood has more.
4: The Australian Energy Market Operator says the June quarter saw the lowest average price in the national electricity market since 2020. It says wholesale prices fell 47% year on year to $74 per megawatt hour. But not all households experienced the same price drops. Victoria recorded the largest decline, down 60%, while prices in South Australia dropped by 38%. AEMO says record-breaking renewable energy generation helped to cut costs and made up more than 42% of the power in the national grid.
3: Victorian Labor MPs have started arriving at Parliament House ahead of an expected leadership spill. Deputy Premier Ben Carroll confirmed yesterday he would stand against Premier Jacinta Allen in a contest that could force a wider vote within the rank and file, which could take weeks to be resolved. Attorney General Sonia Kilkenny voiced support for the Premier when she arrived. Meantime, opposition leader Jess Wilson says the coalition will today formally declare Victorians have no confidence in the government. She's calling for an early election. A poll is currently slated for November. Community leaders in the Torres Strait are not giving up their fight for compensation as climate change continues to threaten their homes. Uncles Paul Kabai and Pabai Pabai first launched legal action in 2021. They argued the Commonwealth owed them a duty of care. Last year, Federal Court Judge Michael Wigney accepted the key facts of their case but found negligence law did not allow for compensation when it came to government policy decisions. An appeal hearing will get underway today. Speaking to the ABC, Auntie McRose Ellu described the change in the weather pattern in the Torres Strait.
5: Our islands have been getting more level of water rising. It was more severe than it was on the previous years. We can't hunt close to the islands anymore. We cannot garden. We don't get a fresh water.
3: The search for a missing infant in waters off Port Macdonnell is continuing this morning. Emergency services were called to an area of coastline near the town, south of Mount Gambier, yesterday after an abandoned vehicle was found with its engine running. South Australian police later located the body of a woman and her toddler in the ocean. A second infant remains unaccounted for. Superintendent Trent Cox spoke last night.
6: We do hold grave concerns. The child is less than 1 year old. In any conditions, that would cause great concern about the child's ability to survive.
3: Authorities in France say an out-of-control wildfire is now less than 15 kilometres from the city of Bordeaux. Some 220,000 people have been evacuated throughout France and more than 100,000 in Spain as multiple blazes continue to burn. And another heatwave is on the way. The mercury is forecast to reach 40 degrees Celsius in some areas on Tuesday. The mayor of Bordeaux says the city is preparing to accommodate a large number of people should further evacuations be ordered. Turning to sport, Brisbane's Ty Gallop is expected to face the AFL Tribunal tonight after being referred directly for serious misconduct. The 20-year-old picked up Port Adelaide's Mitch Georgiades, who was laying on the ground after being tackled, and slammed him back down. The AFL is expected to ask for a multi-week suspension.
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7: Mostest, good morning. Good morning, good morning. Tis a Tuesday morn. Tis the 28th of July. And tis Catch the Lovely on 89.1. Most delighted to be sharing with you. Please do go nowhere. I shall be returning shortly. A little dash of Keb Mo to keep us a rock and rollin'.

Yes, please. Yes, please. Okay.

0: Moses, good morning, darlings. Tis Sarum, tis 89.1, as I did say, a dash. That was Keb Moen, ain't he grand? Today, tis 5 degrees now, looking to get to 12. A dash on the chilly side, I might say, but celebratory in the beautifulness of us being aware. If I can say it like that, you step out of the car and you go, ooh, and it's a beautiful, it's an alert sort of ness feeling. So, partly cloudy, frosts and a fog this morn, and some light winds, the Savi. Live traffic, if I may, just so that you will know. Of course, there is that... lock on the highway at Victoria Pass. Allow yourself, I suggest, another 10 to 15 for you to a wander. Everything else, tis looking mighty fine. Marked roadworks here and there. And may we thank all of those standing out in the chilly wind and the coldness with signs telling us to be careful, telling us to be aware. And the work that they do every day like that, I want to suggest how difficult just standing and directing and keeping your smile and making sure we're being aware at the same time. It might look easy, but I don't think so. Good morning, does. And may I say, I have a very extraordinary young man in the studio with me, and he's good looking. Two, and I've got good taste. good morning, young man.
1: Good morning, Robin. Good morning, listeners. Robin, you'll have to tell me if this microphone is adjusted to your level of satisfaction.
0: It quite frankly, no. Yeah, it's fabulous.
1: I'm getting an echo back to me. That's the only reason I ask. Anyway, Jimmy Carruthers is my name. Yes. Robin has not introduced me fully. But Jimmy Carruthers, I've been here before with Robin. This is, I think, visit number 6, Robin.
0: Ooh.
1: And it's always a pleasure. I always enjoy spending time with you.
0: Jimmy was the extraordinary organizer of the Winter Magic Fest of this year. And overcame many, many issues. Of course, running something as large as that is always
1: a challenge.
0: A challenge. That's a delicate but a demanding, and keeping your finger in many, many pies at the same time. Congratulations.
1: Thank you. Yeah, it was a tremendous success.
0: Go on.
1: The final figures have not been waved past me yet, but as of several days after the event, BMCC were tipping it to be 25,000 at least, possibly more, possibly edging up to 30. They have their astute systems for counting it. They take the pings off the mobile phones and smartwatches in the area and do an extrapolation from that by some mysterious magic. But they rely on it, and we rely on them. So
0: And that goes toward the running of the next year's event.
1: Well, basically, that's to keep track of how successful we were in attracting people to come to the event. And we were tremendously successful. I will say many times over, it was not the work of any particular individuals.
0: Yeah.
1: It was a huge collective team effort. Everybody did their part. Everybody who was involved did their parts well. People will say that Jimmy Carruthers, you know, he's the one weak link, but to be perfectly fair to Jimmy Carruthers, there was a lot to look after. There's no possible way that I could have done everything that was asked of me to my best capabilities, but that's why I keep coming back.
0: I don't agree. You did it to your best capabilities.
1: In the time allowed.
0: Yes.
1: Yeah.
0: And that the result was in what happened.
1: It was a fabulous festival, let me tell you. It just rocked We had so much good entertainment. Mm. We had so many good vendors. Yeah. The people that attended were so stoked. And that's always my benchmark. I look to see how many smiling faces are there, how many families thought to bring their young children because they knew it would be a safe event. We ticked every one of those boxes.
0: And you can't even, I suggest, begin to imagine the extraordinary amount of different fingers in pies you have to have.
1: Mm.
0: You know, not to mention the police, not to mention insurance, not to mention those that are appearing in the march, those that are on the markets, the events around it, the safety, the security, the ambulance. There's a huge amount.
1: It's a big picture.
0: And the advertisers and so forth. It's a 24-hour a day it must be before it starts.
1: Yeah, you've got that right. When you come down closer and closer to the event, you have to be so switched on and so aware of everything. I think I said to you last time I was in here, Robin, before the festival, there are more moving parts to this festival than in the engine room of the Titanic. There are just so many things to be aware of. And if you drop the ball here, it might ripple over to there. So you really do have to be switched on, keep your finger on the pulse. And I think we did an incredible job of that. And by the way, you know, we had so many outside contractors who were part of that, our risk assessment people, the security contractors, the waste management contractors, the first aiders. We had some of the most capable people that you could possibly hope to have. And I will mention the Blue Mountain City Council outdoors event team. They were just so on top of things. It was phenomenal.
0: So what was their role?
1: They organized, how can I put it in a really synopsis? They steered the event. They told us what we should be doing and when we should be doing it. That's their job. They look after outdoor events. They steered us toward, you need a little bit more attention over here.
0: Okay.
1: You need a little bit more attention over there. They organized the event management. What did they call it? They used the council chambers, Robin, and they set up all the different agencies that really needed to have an eye on it, meaning the police, the Fire Rescue New South Wales, the security people, the risk management people, the first aiders. They sat up in the Blue Mountain City Council chambers with closed circuit television, keeping an eye on the event, with radio contact to me and every one of the coordinators and all the security people on the ground, all the volunteers on the ground. So they really managed it in on feet on the ground, hands on way, but with an oversight. They had an oversight of the entire thing and could tell us where we just needed to be putting a little bit more attention.
0: I think what you're suggesting there is that they had their fingers on the pulse.
1: Absolutely.
0: The whole time.
1: They had their hands on the heart, giving us a heart massage the whole time.
0: And they would have been essential for you to be able to run the rest of the show while they were watching what you would call almost the most important parts, in a way.
1: I could comfortably be focusing on one small area, and let me tell you, it was every 10 minutes a different small area.
0: Yeah.
1: It was running from pillar to post all day long, which is what you need to do to run a festival. But I could do that comfortably knowing that they were up there with an overview, looking over the entire situation. Like a big umbrella protecting us all.
0: Wow.
1: So that's why I give heaps of credit to Blue Mountain City Council.
0: Yes.
1: They're right into this, boots and all. They want this festival to succeed, and they do a big, big amount of effort to make sure that it does succeed.
0: Yeah. Most wonderful, and not to mention the joy of all the people who turn up. And love getting dressed up and love wandering down the street and having a chat to each other. There were wizards and witches and fairies and all sorts of wonderful humans.
1: We were so lucky with the weather, Robin. Only the following Saturday, it was raining and shitty and cold.
0: No, I was talking to the weather gods.
1: Oh, thank you for that.
0: Yeah.
1: Because on the day, it was fabulous.
0: Oh, yeah.
1: When we were setting up in the morning, there was this huge rainbow that just came over the entire event.
0: It's a sign.
1: Yeah, it was a really good sign.
0: Yeah.
1: So that happened while the people were coordinating the parade. They were marshaling all the different people to be in the parade. While they were there on the oval at Katoomba Public, this huge rainbow just comes over for 15 minutes, and then it was gone. But it was an enormously good sign.
0: Oh, yeah.
1: And the weather stayed fabulous the entire time. People just enjoyed themselves no end. I'll remind everybody listening, this event, I would say, now brings about $3 million into the Blue Mountains economy. It's a single day festival. It's so unique, you know, among festivals. The fact that it's even still alive is amazing. So many festivals collapsed, just burned and were gone during the COVID crisis. So we're one of the few festivals that's struggled through all that and is still going strong. I mean, this was a comeback. We haven't been strong all through it. This was a phenomenal comeback. But I think we've managed to establish that, yes, the Winter Magic is finally back, full strength, here to stay.
0: Oh, I want to suggest that you hold the Winter Magic Fest in summer. So we don't have to worry about the weather.
1: Well, it rains in summer too.
0: Oh, yeah.
1: Blue Mountain City Council, by the way, we in 2025 ran a little test, a proof of concept, where we closed the bottom half of Katoomba Street in September the 27th, and we called it the Spring Equinox Festival.
0: Ah.
1: Now, we established then, Council reckons they spent less than $80,000 all up with everything included in that, and reckoned they could do that again at any time, because simply closing the bottom half of Katoomba Street doesn't require this huge activity by the traffic management company. Our traffic management in current circumstances is a $75,000 bill. Now remember, listeners, this is for a single day event.
0: Wow.
1: But there's a lot that leads up to it. There's the, you know, all the documentation that goes into it. There's the all the approvals that must come into it from the different agencies and State Rail, you know, and Traffic for New South Wales, all the different levels of transport that are affected. They all need to be controlled and managed. So yeah, that bill for traffic management comes up to $75,000 bucks now.
0: And in amongst all of that, the extraordinary weight you must be carrying as the organizer, as you're the man at the top, it all ends up in your lap, isn't it? Whether you like it or not.
1: It's true.
0: Whether it's your fault or not, by
1: exactly,
0: the way.
1: Exactly, you're affected. They all need to be controlled and managed. So yeah, that bill for traffic management comes up to $75,000 bucks now.
0: And in amongst all of that, the extraordinary weight you must be carrying as the organizer, as you're the man at the top, it all ends up in your lap, isn't it? Whether you like it.

0: All of that
1: Yeah.
0: comes together, and
1: Yeah.
0: I always say, Robin, I've been saying this whole year, every time I've come in here with
1: Yeah.
0: you, the buck stops here.
1: Yeah,
0: I
1: yeah.
0: was the president,
1: Yeah.
0: the festival director, and I've always said the buck can stop with me. I can
1: Yeah.
0: handle that. I've
1: Yeah.
0: got broad shoulders. I've got a strong back. I can take it.
1: And it, but it's part of taking on that role and not being squeamish
0: Yeah.
1: of the word I want to use again is the bravery of weaving through that healing, fixing, repairing, getting it right,
0: If you can
1: healing,
0: maintain a
1: fixing,
0: sense of
1: repairing.
0: humor and a sense of perspective that this is only a festival, it's not the end of the world.
1: Ah, gee, that's
0: Nobody's
1: good.
0: life is hinging on this. We're not
1: Yeah.
0: the ICU at the hospital where, you know,
1: Yeah.
0: you're doing life and death decisions in everything you do. No, this is a festival we're putting on. If it was
1: Yeah.
0: canceled the day before, who's it going to affect? Some people will lose
1: Yeah.
0: some money out of
1: Yeah.
0: pocket, they'll whinge and moan, but we will all carry on.
1: Yeah,
0: So that's
1: it ain't
0: my
1: life and
0: perspective.
1: death.
0: Yeah, it's a wonderful celebration. It's a great platform for the community to come together and get out for the day in the middle of the winter and just kick up your heels and get your yayas out and, you know, put your costumes on and be frivolous for one day. If you can't do that for one day of the year, what's wrong with you?
1: And the preparation for something of this nature must begin the day that the festival finishes. You must begin preparing for the next year.
0: If you weren't organized, that would be the case. It would be really necessary because it's a
1: Okay.
0: long lead-in. There's lots
1: Yeah.
0: to do.
1: Yeah.
0: But if you have been organized, you've been doing some of that preliminary work as you're
1: Oh.
0: doing the previous festival. So during 26, while we're, you know, putting together the festival for 26, we're also linking that to what we need to do for 27.
1: Of
0: So much of that
1: course.
0: stuff's been done already. And, you know, what happened in 26, since, as I was saying earlier, it was a recovery. It was bringing the festival
1: Yes.
0: back from the ashes because of the big crash we had in 2024 at the AGM, where it looked like the association might not even survive. Well, we spent 18 months bringing all that back together to this colossal success in 26. And on the strength of that, I've been saying it should just be a real cruise through to put the festival together for 27.
1: Yeah, a real cruise with a bit, but with a little bit of rough weather here and
0: Oh,
1: there, of
0: absolutely.
1: course.
0: Yeah.
1: You know that part too,
0: There's
1: isn't
0: always
1: it?
0: challenges. But
1: Yeah.
0: I love a challenge.
1: Yeah. Yeah.
0: So anything that comes up that needs to be dealt with, you know, send it my way. I'll give it my best
1: Ah,
0: shot.
1: yeah, I'll remember that. And so, when the festival has been completed, do you feel a weight that lifts from your shoulders?
0: Oh,
1: Do you
0: yeah.
1: go, oh,
0: Yes.
1: do you take, do you, you must need to have a break,
0: Well,
1: a
0: by
1: rest,
0: the end
1: should I
0: of
1: say.
0: something like this, you need to sleep for about 24 hours. I mean, I do. I just need a big physical rest, a big switch off. Don't even think about it. And just, you know, focus on the inner person for 24
1: Yeah.
0: hours and just get my
1: Have a
0: feet back
1: little
0: on the
1: cry,
0: ground.
1: have a laugh, have a giggle, have a snore, eat some food, wake up, go to sleep. That kind of.
0: Yeah, you've got the picture.
1: Yeah,
0: You
1: yeah.
0: really just need to do a bit of healing because you're
1: That's the
0: putting
1: word.
0: out and putting out and putting out. And, you know, to be perfectly honest, you don't get a lot of pats on the back
1: Yeah.
0: from doing this.
1: Yeah.
0: Certainly not during the production
1: No.
0: of it. You get a lot
1: Plenty of
0: of
1: flack.
0: people, yeah, you get a lot of hurdles to overcome. A
1: Yeah.
0: lot of people put stumbling blocks in your way and would love to see you fail.
1: Oh.
0: But once you get past all that, the number of people who will come around and say, you know,
1: Yeah.
0: fabulous, well done,
1: Yeah.
0: great
1: Yeah.
0: job, I could count them on, you know, my two hands. You're one of them,
1: Yeah.
0: Robin.
1: Yeah.
0: And I had people on the day, for sure, when it was absolutely certain that this was a crashing success.
1: Yeah.
0: Yeah, I had a dozen people pat me on the back during the day, but that's not many when you consider 25,000, 30,000 people were there. But then again, you
1: Yeah.
0: don't do this for the acclaim. I don't do it for the accolades.
1: No,
0: I do it to make it happen and so my community has an enjoyable event.
1: but may I say, of course, if it had been a howling non-success, you would have gotten plenty of

0: result. But so already the planning is taking place for next year.
1: Oh yeah.
0: And so what sort of per week right now, for example, when you're a year away, to so to speak,
1: 11 months away.
0: 11 months. Yeah. Yeah. What sort of time are you putting into it already?
1: Right now, I'm putting in like maybe 5 hours a week, okay. Next to nothing. An hour a day, maybe 5 days of the week. Then it gets up to, you know,
0: it just increases.
1: Up to September, it might be 10 hours a week. Come okay. up to February, it might be 20. The closer you get, the more yeah. time you're putting into it. You would think the yeah. work is behind me, you know, I have less to do, but that's never the case. You yeah. just have more things that you're focusing on. You're giving better attention to more areas just to make it perfect.
0: Yeah, yeah.
1: To make it as perfect as you can make it. You know, a real polished gym is yeah. the way I like to look at it.
0: And I'm thinking when you're talking about that too, of course there's this extraordinary beauty to the display of the marches and us and the things that go on. But as you were saying before, the essential finger on the pulse of things that we as participants or being in it, we're not even aware of, and making sure that the entire place is totally safe, etc. Yeah. That must be huge.
1: There's all that activity behind the curtains.
0: Yeah. Dun, dun, dun, dun.
1: The back of the stage. Well, that's why I was giving that big shout out to the Blue Mountain City Council Outdoors yeah. event, yeah. outdoor event people, because yeah. they do that and they get, you know, you wouldn't know any of their names unless I told you. They're people doing their job, but they do it so well.
0: Darlings.
1: That you wouldn't even know that they were doing it.
0: Hold the line, go nowhere, we shall be back.
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0: Darlings, what a wonderful conversation, and how fortunate we are to be able to, again, share in the aftermath of the Winter Magic Fest and the extraordinary success of it. Young man, if I may, we're talking with the lovely Jimmy, he who ran the show, fingers in many pies. On what's your favourite music genre?
1: Blues.
0: Yama.
1: Really? I mean, you know, it's hard to choose a favorite. I am just a music lover. I've always said I'll listen to any kind of music. It doesn't matter if it's, you know, Baroque or classical or Gregorian chants. Anything that's got a hum to it, you know, that affects your heart rhythms, that to me is food for my soul. And I think I said that to you last time I was in here. If I could start a religion, it would be a religion based on music.
0: Oh, what a gorgeous idea.
1: How would that be? Yeah. I mean, you know, Rastafarians have more or less done that.
0: Yeah, with a lovely philosophy behind their way of thinking too.
1: Yeah, yeah.
0: But you could have every different Sunday, for example. You could say we could have, we'd call it the People's Church, and we'd have the right to go into every park in every town and city in Australia, and the park for one Sunday a month would be open to musicians,
1: live
0: poets,
1: music, outdoors.
0: Yeah, and you don't have to apply for anything or put any paperwork in. It's just the park becomes the people's church.
1: Great idea.
0: And you know, you come and you bring your musical instruments. We have up here the ukulele festival.
1: Yep.
0: And I was just so delighted when they hold the open sort of concert at the Carrington under the campus.
1: In the brewery area.
0: In the parking area.
1: Oh, yeah.
0: And what, 100, 200 people, little uns, nuns, rastas, oldies, youngies, all with their utes, playing and singing, whether they were on stage or off.
1: Ukulele is such a fabulous instrument for that, isn't it?
0: Is it because it's easy to play?
1: I think that would be the key. It's small, it's really portable, it's easy to play. So many people are good at it. Who is the Hawaiian guy, the Hawaiian prince? Oh, it's really so big, and he did the best version of Over the Rainbow.
0: Oh.
1: I'll look him up if you want me to in a minute. There's various people that have just made a ukulele their signature instrument. Sam Neill just passed away last week.
0: Yeah.
1: In his obituary, they mentioned that during COVID, no, I wasn't aware of this, but during COVID, he put together just this series of videos that he posted on social media of him doing popular songs just for his own pleasure, but it really caught on and entertained an awful lot of people in an otherwise really bleak time in their lives.
0: Yeah.
1: With the ukulele.
0: I have come up with a new Australian national anthem.
1: Oh, let's hear it.
0: It's got two lines, so we're likely to remember it, I thought. And the first line, with accompanying the first line, is the harmonica and the gum whistle leaf blowers. And the first line is humdinger, and it's to the tune of Waltzing Matilda. And the first line is humdinger, ripsnorter, bobby, dazzler, bonzer, and we're all fair dinkum and true blue too. That's the first line. The second line, accompanied by didgeridoos and the sticks,
1: yep,
0: is Aboriginal words. Aboriginal words of equal beauty. And what we do, we all storm, we don't go, we storm to Uluru and we surround it with didgeridoos and we storm to the top of it because we're not allowed to. And the gods look down and go, you beauty, a little bit of, you know, dance and music, you beauty. And we sing it on top of there. And we do cooees at the same time. What do you think?
1: I like the visuals. I like that image. You say didgeridoos all around the base of it.
0: Yeah.
1: What's the circumference at the base?
0: Oh, it's huge.
1: 30 kilometers or something.
0: Yeah.
1: It's enormous.
0: Yeah.
1: You'll need a few didgeridoos. I'll bring one along. I'll help you out.
0: But how extraordinary if we did.
1: Yeah.
0: You know, and even if we had didge harmonica, because the harmonica's really the Australian, one of Australia's old, more traditional. But yeah, so the blues, what is your accent?
1: From North America.
0: Which part though?
1: I'm from Connecticut in the US on the East Coast.
0: On the East Coast. So what's the traditional cultural music of that area?
1: Oh, I doubt that there is, because it's not like you're in the South, and it's not like you're in the Appalachians, and it's not like you're in California or something.
0: Okay.
1: I was very close to New York City, so look, there wouldn't
0: be
1: one.
0: Would that have
1: been jazz? Yes. Okay. I think that's probably as close as you're going to get, because there were very famous jazz musicians just in neck of the woods, the next town over. We had Horace Silver, a jazz pianist, in my hometown.
0: Okay.
1: Dave Rubeck, Stan Getz, they were just in the next town over.
0: It's just an interesting thought. Like, what I gather from you, and I'm the same, is I think we're born with music in our hearts.
1: Yeah.
0: And
1: yeah.
0: And that...
1: I know I was.
0: That each different area... somehow there must be a tone in it that creates a musical genre or close to it, like you were mentioning. As soon as you mentioned different towns, I reckon.
1: All right. Here's another thing, Robin, because when you talk about your cultural antecedents, in the United States, of course, there were indigenous people there long before Europeans arrived, and their music never went away, and their music would be based in the tapping of a drum and the shuffling of the feet to whatever dance you're doing, and chanting. So I think that's probably international. That's a global phenomenon where people are together in a primitive setting, however primitive you like, and just making a bit of music, a spiritual feeling together, where they're just vocalizing, clicking together,
0: yeah,
1: whatever they can, and dancing, just some kind of movement to go with it.
0: So it's an essential part of us, and so... That
1: must be in our genes.
0: That deep rhythm must be a resonance. And when you look at different religions too, when they're wishing to attain an enlightened state or a lifted state, they chant.
1: Yeah.
0: And that chant must be originally like the It must be.
1: You remind me, I had a friend. I had a friend 30 years ago who was in the Anandamarga. I went along to a couple of their evening sessions, and the repetitious rhythmic chant that they were using to achieve a heightened state, as you say, was exactly as you described. It was just a simple chant. It's probably something you don't want to repeat, because they don't want people to repeat their religious vocalizations, but that's what it was. It was just a group of people in a room doing that and shuffling around in a circle, of all things.
0: And now you're talking about, I think, the swerving dervish. Is that right? A dervish swerving.
1: Well, that's really fast, as whirling
0: but
1: dervish.
0: It's that resonance deep in our heart chakra, or deep in our heart that becomes our desire to express. I always think when we're laughing, we're singing.
1: I like that.
0: Because it's so beautiful and we're never flat.
1: Yeah, yeah. Hey, let me touch back to the Winter Magic Festival just for 1 minute. I was in a position where I could invite some of my friends to come along and do a very impromptu session. Now, my friends I'm talking about are the 12 Tribes cult who run the Yellow Deli at the bottom of Katoomba Street on the corner of Waratah. They wanted to do some of their circle dancing.
0: Yes.
1: Now, they traditionally will do that at festivals or various events that they go to.
0: Okay.
1: They bring their own instruments.
0: What instruments?
1: Oh, a lot. Lots of violins, guitars, big double bass.
0: Where do they come from? Where? What's the origin of what town or city or country?
1: That group, the 12 tribes, they're from Tennessee in the U.S.
0: Okay, so go
1: 60
0: on.
1: Years ago, way, way, way long ago, maybe not as many as 60, half a century ago, let us say, a guy in the U.S. organized this group of followers, and it was, you know, just based on his personality, a cult, but they've branched out. Yeah. In that time, they have branches all around the country in the U.S. and all around the globe.
0: Yeah.
1: You know, but Japan, so Spain, Germany.
0: So did they dance at the festival?
1: Yes, always. Okay. And theirs is a, it's similar, the reason it comes to mind is what we were talking about. It's the music of devotion. So they're singing, just as you will hear Hare Krishna followers come along chanting, Hare Krishna, and walking down the street all together, tapping on their little drums and whatever else they're holding, ching, ching, ching, ching, Krishna, Krishna, Hare Krishna, Krishna, Krishna, or slow or fast. So these 12 tribes people, they do that to their person that they're devoted to. Yeah. They're devoted to Jesus. They're Judeo-Christians. And they dance those Israeli circle dances. So I only mentioned that because they wanted to do that. I said, okay, come on, you can just do that. On the other side of the big red bus, we put a linked some arms, me and some security people, moved a bit of the crowd away to give them space. And they have about 20 people doing these great dances, you know, in a circle. If you picture Zorba the Greek, you know, with the scarf and one person's leading and everybody else is joining, doing the step, step, step, shuffle, step, step.
0: But I want to say this. Back in the early cultures, we would have done this type of chanting to reach each other. It would have been rites of passage we would have danced to. There would have always been that necessity.
1: Now, if we consider ourselves an inclusive society or culture or even community in the Blue Mountains, we have to allow for that sort of individual difference.
0: Oh, now, yes, please.
1: Yes.
0: In fact, why not celebrate it?
1: Yeah, exactly. So anybody that wants to come along and do that, I say, yes, you're on.
0: Yeah.
1: We've got this amazing platform.
0: Oh, yeah.
1: It's the one day of the year. Maybe we'll make it more days of the year to do that. You bring it on. Bring your group. Bring your family.
0: Yeah.
1: Whatever you're bringing along. And if it's just celebrating life or if it's songs of devotion, come on and do it.
0: And that in another suggestion.
1: Go on.
0: Is every song written about love?
1: Oh.
0: it's interesting because certainly you look 60, certainly you look classic.
1: Yeah.
0: Love and death and so forth. It's about love. Are most songs written about love? Or is music love? Is the frequency of music?
1: When you're talking about commercial music, songs are written about whatever you think is going to sell. Whatever will touch somebody.
0: But is that not love?
1: You'd have to say the majority of it is love.
0: So is it not that we, from when we're born, the main pursuit in our lives is love? Even when we're little, we love our teddy or we...
1: Yeah. What springs to mind? When you talk about love, there's a lot...
0: It's complex.
1: Yeah, because there's also just the physical act, you know, and I'm physically attracted to you. Who's that girl? Tony... I can't think of her second name. Oh, Mickey, you're so fine, you blew my mind. Hey, Mickey, do you remember this?
0: Yeah.
1: That's sort of about love, but it's just about attraction, you know. You're such a fine-looking person.
0: Oh, you love your mother like your brother differently, like you love your lover differently, like you love, for example, your school teacher, or you love the mountains. It's a very strange four-lettered word, if I may. But in its purest form, it must be without
1: You know what I do these days?
0: Go on.
1: I ask people, what's your favorite love song?
0: Do you?
1: Everybody's got a favorite love song.
0: Go on. What's yours?
1: Oh, I don't know.
0: I haven't heard that one.
1: Every day I just want to get up, get out of my bed. You know, Paul McCartney, and who else covers that? Phoebe Snow.
0: Phoebe.
1: How every fabulous. Night I just want to go out, get out of my head. Every day I just want to something. Every night I just want to do but tonight I just want to be here and be here with you. Yeah, so that, you know, standard love song, I think, didn't McCartney write? Yeah, he did, because he wrote so many love songs. One of his songs when he was not with the Beatles anymore was how did it go? You think the world wants to hear another silly love song, or however that goes. And it's like admitting, you know, we've written so many love songs. How many more can we stand to write?
0: But I tell you what, one of his best love songs, and you maybe not will not agree, was Imagine.
1: That's John Lennon.
0: Oh, sorry, John Lennon, yeah. Although you wouldn't call it a love song, really.
1: You could if you wanted to. Yeah, imagine the world, you know, imagine the war, imagine everybody at peace.
0: Yeah.
1: That's a love song.
0: Ain't it?
1: Gotta be.
0: Ain't it? Yeah, most beautiful to have a wander with you, young man, in Winter Magic Fest. That's plural. and music itself. And
1: yeah, Robin, I'm not going anywhere. I've lived in Katoomba this year for 47 years.
0: Oh, yeah. You're a native.
1: I consider myself a permanent resident of Katoomba.
0: Yeah.
1: And this festival, you know, I might be one of its biggest, you know, fans, biggest supporters ever, anywhere. I've got friends who would say the same. And between us, we're going to keep this festival going. We'll keep it alive for sure.
0: Oh, yeah. And as each, not just year, but as the years go by, the trends and the way you produce it bring a different excitement each year too.
1: Yeah. Yeah, that's part of the beauty of it, isn't it? That it gets a different flavor every year from the people that are putting it on. You know, given there's a framework that must be adhered to, you know, it must be safe, it must be contained in its numbers, and
0: etc. In its numbers, you're talking about numbers of those actually in
1: the attendees. Well, Katoomba Street, Katoomba CBD can only contain a finite number of people. You know, it's been pushed over 40,000, I think, back in 2017.
0: Yeah.
1: And that was like getting scary. You know, too many people. What would you do if somebody yells fire in the middle of it or something like that and there's a crowd surge, which, by the way, we have to plan for. Every possible thing that could go wrong must be planned for when you're leading up to the festival. And we have to have the run sheet that says, what do you do if? And everybody is a head of a department.
0: So in every what if, you will be training the volunteers and so forth as to what to do if.
1: That was one of the reasons that the council's outdoor events coordinators wanted to have that place up in the council headquarters, the control center, I believe they called it, to have some oversight. Because of all the what ifs, you know, we live in an environment since 2015 where, you know, the terrorist ran a vehicle into a crowd of people at a, you know, big event in Melbourne. From that time on, we have to think what if and look at the worst possible scenarios and prepare for them.
0: Yeah.
1: Be prepared for them to keep your people safe. You know, the Winter Magic has never had an incident at all in its, I believe this was the 30th iteration. It's been going for, 33 years? 32 or 3 years, but we skipped a couple of years. This year, 2026, was the 30th actual event. And there's never been anything more for first aid. I think there's never even been a broken bone. You know, nothing more than Band-Aids that we've ever had to apply.
0: Young man, may next year's be more brilliant, if that's... May you put on an even more brilliant winter festival, more magical and with a touch of alchemy.
1: Oh yeah.
0: To it.
1: Well, you can be involved in the planning.
0: Next year. Oh, thank you very much. I think I'm busy. No, I will give that consideration.
1: But like to build on every event, build on it every year, make it a little bit better next year, or a little weirder. New strength in some area.
0: Yeah, yeah. It keeps entertained, and to have that music, different types of music, different types of dancing, different types of costume in every way. Better word than beautiful and lovely and nice, but what a powerful way to bring us all not just joy, but an awareness about each other and our cultures, or what it is that we do that we love in our lives.
1: What is the glue that binds us together as a community?
0: Yeah.
1: Those are things you can explore and just try to amplify on whatever you can identify.
0: Yeah, yeah. So, young man, please do dance on. I insist.
1: I intend to.
0: The lovely Jimmy from the Blue Mountains Winter Magic Fest. Always a delight to have your company. And may I again, on behalf of the community and those who haven't thanked you yet, may I be that one who thanks you with true honour for what it is, an extraordinary, not just skill, but the range of skills to be able to bring this all together in such a safe, harmonious, essential way.
1: Safety is the operative word.
0: But the rainbow.
1: Yeah, wasn't it great?
0: The rainbow.
1: So, yeah. Robin, I'm humbled to be receiving your thanks, and you and the community are truly welcome. Yeah. I won't stop there. I'll keep going.
0: Thank you. Darlings, 89.1, do stay tuned.
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